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1017, The Beach. The Cannon Show's on. How's your Wednesday going? If you got a birthday today on the 14th, I'd like to wish you a happy birthday. You're celebrating today with my boy Usher Raymond. Yeah, Usher, baby. Turning 48.

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1: 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Let me tell you what's scary is the guy that flew out of that roller coaster the other day at Six Flags landed on the haunted house at Six Flags. How Final Destination is that? 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How's that for some Final Destination?
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1017 The Beach. It's Canon. Hour 3 of the show is on that they let me host every single day. It's called The Canon Show. I'm glad you're here. Teddy Swims is going to be joining us next. Maybe you got a question you want me to ask him. Slide into my DMs at Canon Show. Drop them. We'll shout you out next on The Canon Show. Welcome in.

0: 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Of course, the moment I get Teddy Swims on, I get a message that pops up that says my internet is unstable.
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1: Teddy Swims is chilling with us. 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
1: You found the Cannon Show. Thank you for your questions for Teddy Swims. We'll get it back tomorrow when our internet's better. At Cannon Show on IG. Just DM me if you've got any. And then we'll shout you out tomorrow. Your shout-outs coming up next hour.

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You have found the Cannon Show. This is the hour of you. The whole thing revolves around you. Anyone tells you the world doesn't revolve around you, well, they're wrong. You knew that already. How would you like to do some

You have found the Cannon Show. This is the hour of you. The whole thing revolves around you. Anyone tells you the world doesn't revolve around you, well, they're wrong. You knew that already. How would you like to do some shout-outs? Because that's all we do on this show, on this hour of the show.

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1: We got Lindsay and Tia.
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0: I've always wanted to go.
1: Exactly. And then Miss Lindsay's going to serve underprivileged kids meals in Ethiopia.
0: Man, there's always that one person with morals and ethics to make you feel bad.

0: 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Big shout out to Tia on the Cannon Show. What are you doing tonight?
1: Probably unwind a little bit and get with it.
0: There you go. 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It sounds like you're speaking in code, but luckily I'm an expert at reading between the lines. On a

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1: Dad,
0: we got the whole family involved. 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
0: Is Dad, like, cringe?
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0: 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Who you got?
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1: with a T.
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1: You want to be buried in a Pringles can? 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You can get an urn that's in the shape of a Pringles can. 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Thank you, Pringles. You can win on the Pringles website. Would I be buried in a Pringles urn? Absolutely. But it must be sour cream and onion.

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Welcome to Hour 5, The Cannon Show. I love hanging out with you. Thank you for being here for the show. You mean the world to us. Your request of love and devotion is coming up at the end of the show. Who means the world to you? Tell

0: 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I love Teddy Swims. He called me out earlier. My internet was unstable, and then I got a little message that popped up. Your internet is unstable.
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0: Me too.
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You can smell it for like an hour. Now I'm wearing the real stuff today and I just can't stop smelling myself. 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Maybe. I thought self

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0: 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All right, Mike wants to spread some love to his girl, Natalie, who's all the way in London tonight. What do you want to say to her?
1: I really miss you. I hope to see you at some point, babes.
0: Now, how many times have you met her in person?
1: I haven't seen her in person yet, but we have talked on FaceTime.
0: Oh, okay. Well, it's a FaceTime relationship. Do you guys ever get naughty on FaceTime?
1: Oh, we do. We do. Trust me, dude.
0: Oh, man. I'm gonna go.

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1: I used to think about immature things. 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
1: Jeffrey DeBoe just Venmo'd me $10.
2: Whoa! Yay. More than the burrito was worth.
3: Oh,
2: It seemed like it.
4: It may have been not enough, actually.
1: I was honestly shocked. I go, Jeff, are you okay?
3: Oh, you actually confronted him?
1: Yes. Yeah. I'm like, what is that? Uh-huh. 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

0: Ohayou gozaimasu.
1: Oh,
0: that's
2: yes. Oh, wow. Good morning.
0: Good morning, and welcome to Brooke and Jeffrey in the morning.
2: Hey, and sayonara. I know how to say goodbye when we're done with this.
0: Okay, we're gonna need to bleep that. but this is in the news for some reason today. Did you guys know that Guitar Center has 303 locations around the U.S. right now?
1: Of course.
3: Yeah.
0: And
3: okay.
0: In all of them, there's been an unofficial rule. When you come in to try out their merch, there's one song you are absolutely not allowed to play. The one that we're playing right now.
2: Literally.
0: Stairway to Heaven by Led Zeppelin. Because workers got so sick of hearing it all the time that certain stores even had signs made saying, please, no stairway.
3: Well, I mean, it is a song when someone goes, well, I can kind of play the guitar. They pick it up, and that's what they play.
2: We get it. Just don't.
0: So, just to clue everyone in, sales have been down at Guitar Center lately.
3: Uh-oh.
0: So, management stepped in. And they just announced, starting today, the unofficial in-store ban has been lifted.
3: Who here can play it? Let's go.
2: I have no idea.
0: Now you are allowed to pick up a guitar and play Stairway to Heaven till your heart's content, and the employees will not strangle you for it.
2: Hey!
3: Now, but strangling you is kind of rock. You know?
0: No, that would be.
3: You know?
0: Are the employees happy about it? Absolutely not.
2: Yeah!
0: They don't think that the Stairway to Heaven ban had anything to do with rapidly declining guitar sales. But do you think management cares what the average employee thinks?
3: Oh, no.
0: Never.
3: They're just on the floor dealing with customers every day, actually talking to people.
0: Yeah,
3: that's
0: who cares?
3: Useless information.
0: So you know what? Why not? After you listen to today's phone tap or second date update, go hit up a Guitar Center and wail on an axe.
2: I'll go buy a pick.
0: Yeah, rip a killer riff, shock a throat. That's not even a guitar turn. That's just what we want to do right now for the shock collar question of the day. So, Jake, let's get to it.
4: You guys may not realize this, but today's date, October 15th, has sparked some of the most incredible moments and achievements in modern history.
3: Really?
4: It's the day when famous TV shows debuted, when world records were broken, and one guy named Greg successfully carried all his groceries inside in just one trip.
2: Hey!
0: Wow.
4: Historians still aren't sure exactly how he pulled it off.
3: Wow.
4: But that's just one of the unbelievable moments we'll be celebrating today as we look back at the weird, wild, and wonderful things that have happened on October 15th during a special This Day in History edition of... All right, let's start with the woman who, on this day in 2023, set the world record for fastest walk of shame while wearing one high heel.
0: Impressive.
4: Of course, is Alexis.
5: That's right, two.
4: Number two, Alexis, you can receive no help from the room here.
2: Ooh.
4: Before Netflix, before reality TV, before anyone had 9,000 channels and still complained there was nothing on, America got hooked on a sitcom that featured a chocolate factory disaster and a grape-stomping fiasco. What classic show about a frazzled housewife and her celebrity husband premiered on this day in 1951?
2: Huh. I can't think of this one.
3: You
5: Willy Wonka used to have a TV show.
3: Oh, oh. No.
2: It's obvious. If we can't help.
0: Another one that I was forced to watch with my mom every single night.
3: It's a great show.
2: 50s, guys.
3: Yeah, they do reruns. I mean, even still, you should be watching the show, I feel like.
5: People still talk about I Love
2: it's
5: Lucy.
2: Obvious. Yes.
5: Oh, really? Okay. I Love Lucy.
2: I thought she was locking that in.
5: Okay.
4: I could have sworn, when I started this question, I said Alexis can receive no help from the room. And the other three of you talked for 90% of the time until she got the right answer, I Love Lucy.
5: Oh, wow. Literally never seen that show.
4: Six seasons, 180 episodes, and it lives on today.

0: Any reruns? Brooke, it's your turn.
1: 15.
0: All right. Imagine being a teenager and discovering you have superpowers, but you still have to go to high school, deal with bullies, and pretend your parents aren't embarrassing.
1: God.
0: Basically, puberty with a cape. In 2001, a show about a young Superman before he became Superman premiered on the WB. What was it?
1: I actually know what it was called. At the time, I used to go over to the WB, the station in our city, and I would do show recaps of shows that I actually didn't watch.
2: Wow, so disreputable.
1: Smallville.
0: Smallville is correct.
3: Oh, yeah.
0: The series followed Clark Kent through his teenage years in Kansas, long before he became Superman, premiered on this day in 2001.
3: Mm-hmm.
0: All right, we're talking about October 15th, Jose. 2 and 15 are off the board. How about a number?
3: Let's go 5.
0: Imagine spending millions of dollars building a giant world out of tiny plastic bricks and then inviting thousands of children to run around it with sticky fingers and zero respect for architecture. It's a bold business model. In 2011, the world's largest version of Legoland opened, and it wasn't in California. Where in the world was it?
3: The largest, and it's not in California. I always know the one in Deutschland and the one in California.
2: And you have to think of places that have, like, lots of big things and big space. And China has a big wall already. They could just build it right on the other side of that wall, build
1: a
2: second
1: point.
2: Lego wall right behind it.
1: The most uncreative people only build walls with Legos.
2: Look how high it is.
3: But I am thinking of big places with lots of land, and I'm going to randomly say Florida?
0: Legoland, Florida is correct.
1: Oh.
0: It opened in Winter Haven on the site of the former Cypress Gardens, turning 150 acres into a giant Lego-themed park.
3: Oh my gosh.
0: The California Legoland, only 128 acres.
1: Oh.
0: What losers.
3: Sad. I've never been to any of them.
0: I've been to the Danish one.
3: You have?
0: Very small. Sucked. Jeffrey, it's your turn. 2, 5, and 15 are off the board.
1: You still have some feelings about it.
2: I'll go 7.
0: Before 1966, getting from point A to point B in America was apparently a group project with no project manager.
1: Mm.
0: Planes had their own rules, trains did their thing, and roads were basically just everyone's problem. Finally, the government decided somebody needed to be in charge of getting us places. On this day in 1966, what federal department was created?
1: Now that's a sexy question.
2: Wow. I'm going to go with the second most prude government agency after the FCC, the DOT, Department of Transportation.
1: Hey. What a creative name.
0: That's correct, Jeffrey. President LBJ signed the law creating it to coordinate the nation's transportation systems.
3: LBJ, LeBron James?
0: Exactly right.
3: Sorry, I just started listening.
0: All of you guys got that right, so we're going to have to go to a tiebreaker. Alexis, it's for you, and nobody may help Alexis.
1: Oh, not again.
2: All right, we'll just help a little.
0: Alexis, imagine going to bed on October 4th and waking up on October 15th.
1: Huh.
0: Back in the 1500s, situations like this actually happened until the year 1582.
2: Mm.
0: On this day, a new calendar was introduced to straighten out this mess.
1: Mm.
0: What is the name of the calendar?
3: Yeah.
2: Same as I Love Lucy, my mom used to make me do this calendar every single day.
4: Really? The new calendar.
0: Incorrect. It's the Gregorian calendar.
3: Yeah.
0: Pope Gregory XIII introduced it to fix the old calendar's errors, which had thrown the timings of the seasons and religious holidays all out of whack.
3: Wow.
0: Thanks, Greg.
1: Yeah.
2: Oh, Greg is also the one that carried all those groceries in one trip.
3: Whoa, this guy's a legend.
0: Makes you think. So Alexis has lost today's plenty of 20.
2: So Alexis, that means you're getting shocked and you're going to be singing I Knew It, I Knew You by Taylor Swift.
4: Why do you sound confused? It's in the new Toy Story movie, Jeff. Seriously, I was thinking the same thing. Like, get with the times.
2: Whoops.
4: I remembered I loved you. Came back when it mattered. I saw you sitting there in the light of the window.
2: That was your shock collar question of the day. We're going to do your phone tap coming up right after this.
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1: Hello?
2: Hi. I saw a post on the app next door about a stolen car. Is this Patrick?
1: Yes, this is. Yeah, I made that post.
2: Hey, I am so sorry that happened, man.
1: Yeah, me too. It's been a pretty weird couple of days.
2: I bet. You know, as neighbors, we all got to pull together.
1: Yeah.
2: I live a few blocks down from where you live, so I noticed right away the picture.
1: That's great, man.
2: Yeah.
1: Do you got any information?
2: Hypothetically, let's say I found it at the end of the cul-de-sac, like a few blocks away from where your house is, and it still had the key in it.
1: Okay.
2: I'm wondering, if the check engine light was on and it needed oil, what kind of oil would your car take? Do you remember?
1: What are you talking about? How does that help you find my car?
2: Let's just say, hypothetically, right? Because I'm going to keep my eyes out on it for you.
3: Oh.
2: All right? We're going to find it together.
1: I appreciate that.
2: But do you think it's synthetic oil? Or maybe, you know, semi-synthetic, kind of a conventional situation? I tried to look up the model online, but it was really, really confusing.
1: I'm having trouble understanding how knowing what kind of oil my car takes is helping you find my car for me.
2: Yeah, you're right. I could always figure that out on my own if I ever found it, hypothetically.
1: Is there anything else that you wanted to ask me or maybe tell me?
2: Yeah, let's say, hypothetically, the person who finds it doesn't really like that green color you have. They want to change it so people won't recognize it. What color would you change it to?
1: I'm sorry, what?
2: I mean, maybe something you wouldn't even recognize yourself.
1: What?
2: You know.
1: Where is it that you said you lived again?
2: Oh, yeah, in your neighborhood. You just go back to the left and then right? We're at the cul-de-sac where the tree... you know where they find a lot of lost cars?
1: No, I don't think I've ever heard of that area. Otherwise, that might have been the first place that I looked.
2: Yeah, they find cars all the time in that area that I live in. Definitely.
1: Really?
2: Yeah, well, I totally.
1: Maybe I'll pay it a visit. Maybe I'll come over.
2: Oh, no, I don't want to inconvenience you, neighbor. Let me do all the dangerous work. I'll hunt the car down. You just sit tight.
1: Man, that's really neighborly of you. Yeah,
2: thank you.
1: That. But, you know, I insist. Why don't I swing by?
2: Oh.
1: That way we'll feel closer. You know, we'll be more connected for finding my car.
2: Yeah.
1: That you hypothetically will help me find.
2: Good idea. If you come over, though, let's meet out more on the street side. I'm not as close to my garage. I got to... big project I'm working on in there, secret. Can't look inside. Not the garage, at least.
1: Not in the garage.
2: Or the shed. There's parts in the shed for the project happening in the garage.
1: Listen, man, do you want to just cut the crap and tell me what's really going on?

0: going on.
1: Oh.
0: Because I know that you have my car.
1: Oh. Wow. Oh. Why would you even think that?
0: I don't know. Hypothetically, I must have two brain cells.
1: Whoa. Oh, okay, let's step back hypothetically for a second.
0: No, let's hypothetically not, okay? Let's actually...
1: Well, let's hypothetically say your best friend set you up for this prank phone call and you're on the radio right now.
0: Listen, Joker, I don't know what the f*** you're going on about, okay?
1: It's pronounced Jose, almost. It's not Joker, it's Jose. I'm on a radio show called Brooke and Jeffrey in the Morning.
0: Wait.
1: We're doing a phone tap on you.
0: Wait, what? What's going on?
1: I'll say it again. This is actually Jose from the radio show Brooke and Jeffrey in the Morning. We have nothing to do with your car.
2: No.
1: Your best friend Kyle set you up.
0: Oh my God, Kyle's such an asshole.
1: Man, yeah, I'm so sorry. Kyle told us it's a really bad situation. He just wanted to like make you smile a little bit, man. I'm sorry.
0: Yeah, I'm smiling now, but
1: good.
0: He gave me a heart attack first.
1: Oh, yeah, he wanted us to give you a heart attack, then smile. Ah, I forgot the order. Hypothetically.
0: I don't even, not even hypothetically. I think I actually want to kick his ass right now.
1: Oh, I'll help you. I mean, hypothetically. Like, the police ask.
0: Great.
3: 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Only on

0: in the horror movies when the dumb blonde has a chance to escape and run out the front door, but she goes up the stairs instead?
1: Yes.
2: This is always a stereotype.
1: Yeah.
2: Guys, I'm getting in the shower.
0: Yeah, and you're yelling at the TV about what a terrible, stupid

0: choice that was.
1: Yes. Mm-hmm.
0: Well, today, we were the dumb blonde.
2: Oh.
1: Hey!
3: Story of my life.
0: Because we had no idea who we were dialing when one of our listeners asked us to call his date.
3: Oh.
0: So, of course, we walked straight into a trap with Brooke leading us the entire way without her glasses on.
3: That was the problem.
0: Yeah, come on, Velma.
3: I'm dumb blonde.
0: You're better than that.
3: I don't know.
0: It was definitely one of our most unique calls in a while. We were not expecting it, and you're going to hear how it went down in a second date update right after this.

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1: I think for most guys in the dating world, and this isn't universally true, but I think a lot of men are pretty lazy when it comes to dating.
2: Really?
1: You're just kind of coasting along, having fun, meeting, ghosting, whatever. Until you meet that one girl who changes everything. She blows the doors off and makes you think, I will do whatever it takes to date her.
2: Okay.
1: I will give up my hobbies. I will betray my own family. Do it if she says yes.
3: All right, be careful.
1: And
2: we're talking about two extremes right now, Jeff.
3: Yeah, this is wild.
1: Welcome to the male mind.
2: All right.
1: And that happened recently to one of our listeners. His name is Isaac. Isaac, from your email, it sounds like you're ready to

0: finally become a better man. Welcome to the show.
1: Thank you.
0: Is that true? Am I overextending with this, or do you really feel like this girl is special?
1: Yeah, oh no, she definitely was. I mean, it was definitely a unique experience. At first for me, she was just amazing. She was a great girl.
2: Okay.
1: Just, yeah.
2: Okay.
0: So
3: you like immediately took her a little more seriously than other dates.
0: Yeah, so what's this lady's name?
1: Her name's Aura.
0: Aura. That's nice.
2: That's kind of fun. Where'd you meet her?
1: We on a dating app, and she's really confident. That's really sexy to me because I'm not the most confident. I'm kind of shy, kind of just kind of go with the flow, but I'm definitely confidence isn't really like my strong point. So,
2: oh, interesting.
3: Oh, so you, I mean, the balance thing.
2: It must be out of the norm for you then to call a radio show for help.
3: Yeah.
2: I mean, that's a good step towards confidence. And
1: yeah, it took a lot for me to do this, but she's a hell of a lady.
2: Okay.
3: Wow, man.
0: Big moves. Okay. So what did, I'm assuming you actually met up with her?
1: Yeah. So we were going to meet at a bar. And so I got there first. And I was sitting at a booth kind of facing the door. And when she walked in, I mean, it was like, you know, when like fajitas come out of the restaurant, everybody just works.
3: Yeah,
2: oh my God. What a compliment.
0: That is really the perfect description.
2: True though. Because whenever they come out, no matter how many times you've seen them, you turn around and look.
0: You're like, oh, I want some of that.
2: Yeah.
1: Yeah. You could definitely say she had fajita energy.
0: Okay. We're off to a really good start of the date. How did the rest of it go?
1: She sat down, and immediately that confidence just started spilling out. She knew what she wanted to drink. She knew what she wanted to eat. So it was really cool.
2: What was your connection with her like? Because it's a lot about like how amazing she was, but like, what did you two bond over?
1: I don't know. She was easy to talk to, which is another issue with me. Is sometimes I don't really have the confidence to talk to girls, but she would ask questions, and she would ask about me, and I just felt comfortable.
3: Dude, you know, they say opposites attract, and this sounds like the perfect example. She brings you outside of your shell a little bit.
2: Mm-hmm.
3: You know, you feel like this could compliment you in a relationship.
0: Yeah. Totally. So, like, what type of questions were you tossing back and forth between each other?
1: We started having just basic conversations, talk a little bit about family, but then it got a little, in my opinion, just a little weird. It's a little bit different conversation, because she ended up asking me how many other women that I'm dating at the time.
2: Oh, is that a normal question, Alexis? I honestly don't know.
4: I feel like everyone knows people are talking to multiple people.
2: Yeah.
4: Like, I don't think it's bad to ask.
0: I mean, no. If I was you, Isaac, I would take it as a compliment that she's like, oh, you must have lots of other ladies trying to lock you down. How many others?
3: Yeah.
0: Did you answer that question?
1: Well, I said it was two, but I lied a little bit. I mean, I'm just seeing her. I want to seem like a loser.
3: You're
1: going to
3: lie. Why not say like four? Like something a little more exciting.
2: I don't know.
4: What's a safe amount?
2: Would it freak you out if he said, I'm only seeing you?
4: No, but what if you're debating between other people? Like a guy tells you zero that you like equally. You might go for him versus a guy with two. No?
0: Okay. But at least the guy with two seems a little bit more wanted, more desired.
4: Exactly. Depends what she's into, you know?
0: Not totally inaccessible, though. But I want to know, did you ask that question back to her?
1: Yeah, I asked her.
2: What'd she say?
0: Okay.
3: Wow.
1: She said she was dating a couple guys, too.
2: Okay. So she just mirrored your response.
3: Yeah, she said what you said.
0: All right.
1: Then she took a shot and just, like, stared at me.
4: What? A solo shot without you?
0: Like, pounded some tequila?
1: Yeah, she really did, and it was kind of was like, are you ready to step up?
4: Dang.
3: Oh, wow.
4: Someone who orders shots on a first date. That's a different.
0: This girl's really sounding like a personality. So,
2: yeah.
3: I mean, like the confidence, even the description exudes this woman. Like, she sounds like she takes charge.
2: See, I feel like that's almost scary.
3: It could be. Yeah. It can be.
0: You guys like to be scared a little bit.
3: Not really.
0: Just a little.
3: Maybe a little.
0: How long did you two spend together at this bar?
1: It was about 45 minutes. And then she says you got to go.
3: Feels
4: kind of
3: short, like you guys just
4: so
3: ate
4: she,
3: and she
4: it's a fitting shot. She came in over this.
2: She asked for your number, she took a shot, and then she's like, peace.
4: I'm like, what?
3: It's really funny to think about.
2: I mean, we're joking, but why do you think it was only 45 minutes when you were out to dinner?
1: I don't know. Maybe she got what she wanted out of me. I don't know.
0: Has there been any contact since that day?
1: So it was about 10 days ago this happened, and maybe every day I sent her one like nice message.
3: No.
2: Is she responding?
3: every day?
2: Wait, listen, if she's responding, it's fine.
3: Oh, that's true.
1: She responded like to the first couple, but she pretty much stopped.
2: So, but what's strange about this is, like, you think a woman that's that direct would just tell you.
3: Yeah, just say, I'm not interested.
2: Why would she ghost? Why wouldn't she?
0: Too many tequila shots, and now she needs time to recover before she musters up the strength to write a text.
3: Or maybe she wants a guy to come after her. She wants it.
4: She sent her 10 texts.
3: Hey, well, that's true.
4: What more does she want?
3: Yeah. I didn't think of that. Yeah. That's true. Okay.
0: It's possible that she is waiting to be chased, and that's exactly what we're going to do.

0: when we call her.
1: Yeah, I mean, I feel like having the radio station call is a pretty bold move, and that might say, like, hey, he's the guy, he's the one.
2: Okay, I like it. Let's be bold.
0: Let's do
3: it. With the 10 texts.
0: In fact, let's all slam some shots right before we come back.
2: I think you were already slurring when you said that.
0: I know. It's going to make this call real interesting.
3: Or coffee shots.
0: Whatever it is. We'll do it with your second date update right after this. Hold on.

0: 1017 The Beach. Brooke and Jeffrey in the mornings. Second date update.
1: I think we may have just coined a new dating term on the show here.
2: Did.
1: Big fajita energy. Because our listener Isaac said the lady he went out with had it in spades as she was turning heads walking into the bar that night like a big sizzling tray of fajitas.
2: Yes, everybody's got a look.
1: Unfortunately for him, though, the date only lasted 45 minutes and she took a shot right in the middle of it.
2: But it was not upsetting to him.
1: No, that's just that BFE, big fajita energy
2: that
1: she's carrying.
3: I didn't ask, but how come she didn't buy him or he didn't buy himself a shot so they could cheers and do a shot together?
2: I don't think it was about him.
1: No.
3: Okay.
1: It was all about her, and it's been 10 days since they last saw each other. He's hoping that this move of having us reach out to her will prove that he is different than all the other guys that she's ever seen before.
3: Yeah, and he's outside of the box right now. He's not a very confident guy.
2: When you think confidence, you think our show.
4: Oh, you think radio listener.
3: Yeah.
1: Right, Isaac?
5: Yep. I cry sometimes, but yeah.
3: You cry sometimes. Good to know.
2: We all cry, man.
3: Oh, yeah.
4: That's good.
2: Is that what you said?
1: I'm pretty sure you said try, but if we want to label him as a crier, I think that's okay.
5: I mean, I say cry. I'm trying. I'm not so confident.
2: Okay. Confident men cry, Jeff.
5: Yeah. Jeff, right. And I'm a little nervous right now. I'm sorry.
2: All
5: right,
2: You're good. Don't cry.
1: Yeah, you need to channel your own big fajita energy before we get her on the phone.
5: Yeah, you're right.
2: Remember, you're the one that ordered the fajitas.
4: What?
5: Right.
2: I'm trying to give him confidence.
1: Yeah.
2: You know, take charge of the situation. Fajitas are coming to your table because you made it happen.
4: Brooke's taking it too far.
3: Yeah.
1: Brooke, she's going to ask for a tip when this is all done. So let's just...
4: I will never start a cool trend on the show, Brooke.
1: No, okay. Let's just stop him. We're going to call her. Hopefully she picks up, but I'm really excited to talk to Aura here.
6: Hello?
1: Hey, is this Aura?
6: Yeah.
1: Hey, Aura. Thanks for picking up the phone. We're a radio show. We're called Brooke and Jeffrey in the Morning.
2: Hey, welcome to the show.
3: Hi. Yeah. Good morning.
1: How you doing today?
6: Yeah. Oh, my God. You guys, again? Seriously?
2: Again?
1: Again?
3: Mm-hmm. Have we ever called an Aura?
6: Wait. You've got to be kidding me.
1: Wait,
6: what do you want now?
2: Do you know us? I'm so sorry.
6: Yeah, you guys called me like 4 months ago. You called me for some like second date jailbait
2: thing. That is not the segment.
1: That's actually a much better segment.
2: Yeah. Definitely not the segment.
1: Okay, no,
2: wait. We did not talk to an Aura 4 months ago.
3: I don't remember.
2: I mean, what am I saying? I usually forget people's names from the first part of this to the second.
1: Yeah. So this is called Second Date Update, by the way.
6: Okay, whatever. But like, your guy wanted to date me, but I was dating a lot of people at the time.
4: Sounds like everybody.
1: Yeah.
4: It could be anybody.
2: Is it

0: wait a second.
1: What?
0: Oh my God. Okay.
2: You remember?
3: Mm-hmm.
0: Were you the one who you were like dating a bunch of people and you wanted our listener to be the third guy in your list of situationships?
1: Oh, she had like a roster?
3: Yeah.
0: Yeah, there was like other guys and she was like, you could be my third if you want to. Remember that?
2: Wait, I kind of do now.
3: Like, your show has seriously, like, nothing better to do than call me?
2: This is what our job is to do. We're going to trouble if we don't do this.
1: Felt kind of like an insult right there.
0: And the short answer to that is no, we don't. The longer answer is we're actually doing this to help out a listener because the dating world is tough right now and it can be really confusing for somebody, you know, when you feel a connection.
3: No, I get it. I get it. I already heard the spiel, but when you called me the first time...
0: Uh-huh.
3: So, like, who is it now? Who's the guy?
1: Good question.
0: Okay, well, there's a new one named Isaac.
3: Oh, God.
1: What?
2: Uh-oh.
1: What was wrong with Isaac? Isaac felt like he was special.
3: No.
1: But he did. You asked him questions. You were engaged. You seem interested.
0: Good job, Brooke.
1: That's true.
0: Get super specific with it there, Brooke.
2: You took a shot? Remember the shot you took?
3: Can we just, like... skip to the part where you tell me he's on the phone listening. I'll just talk to him.
0: Okay. Clearly, you've definitely done this with us before.
1: I don't know. Or she's going to take Jeffrey's job soon.
0: She's pretty good. Well, since you know, hey, Isaac, you're up, bud. So
1: good luck.
0: Yeah.
1: Don't feel like we set you up for success right there.
0: Yeah, okay. Go ahead, Isaac. Talk to her.
4: Hi, Aura.
3: Isaac, this was a really, really bad move.
1: What?
2: Oh.
0: Really?
4: It was?
3: These radio people, they don't know what the hell they're doing. You never should have called them.
1: What are you talking about? We get successful second dates sometimes.
0: Your voice is extremely high when you said that.
4: I'm sorry.
3: Don't apologize.
2: Oh.
3: Learn your lesson. Delete their numbers. Ooh. They're pests, like leeching off of our lives.
1: We're not leeching off your lives. We're just trying to help Isaac out because he liked you.
2: Yeah.
1: I mean,
2: that was more
0: by attaching ourselves to his story and taking credit.
1: Well, you wouldn't call him back. Like, what is a guy supposed to do?
3: Leeching off of our lives.
1: There's no R. You didn't call him back. You weren't contacting him.
3: You're calling me twice.
1: Okay, well, we didn't know. I don't know how to tell you this, but you weren't that rememberable. We didn't remember you.
0: Rememberable is a word.
1: Whatever.
3: I don't mind that. Can you tell the Karen to stop talking?
1: I'm the Karen.
0: We're just going to recluse ourselves because I think we're making it worse. Why don't you just talk directly to her?
4: All right. Well, can I just ask, did you say that they already called you before, like, about, like, a different guy?
2: Multiple, it sounds like.
3: That's my business. And the time that we spent together, I would call you if it was good.
1: Whoa.
0: Oh, okay.
4: But you didn't say why it wasn't good.
3: I mean, first of all, you've been texting me good morning every day at 8 a.m.
1: Oh.
4: But how is that a bad thing? Like, I'm just being nice. It's nothing bad about that.
3: Well, think about it.
1: That's it?
2: Did you say that? I need to use that line more.
0: Yeah.
1: Think about it.
0: Stop. What are you doing?
4: I mean, that's when I wake up, and I just wanted to say something nice.
2: Oh, he's thinking of you first thing.
3: You know who says things like that, though?
2: Oh, no.
3: Non-alphas.
2: Oh, she's one of those.
0: Yeah.
1: What?
0: It is kind of true.
4: I mean, I'm an alpha.
1: No.
2: Attaboy. Yeah.
0: I felt that. I felt it, deep.
1: That's going to help.
2: Dude, that was like a lion roaring.
1: I believe him.
2: Yeah, see, Alexis got it.
1: Yeah.
0: Okay.
3: You can keep looking in the mirror and telling yourself that, and like maybe someday your fairy godmother will appear with a magic wand and make you into a real life alpha. La la la la la.
0: Oh, wow. My God.
1: That was so condescending.
2: Yeah.
0: It's kind of a good analogy.
1: I feel like since you're an alpha, Aura, don't you want someone who's not? Like two alphas together, all you end up doing is fighting.
3: Oh, I need a real man.
1: Oh.
3: I need a real man.
2: Oh,
1: what?
2: Man.
1: What does it make him a real man? Because he said good morning?
0: Yeah.
3: Mm-hmm.
4: Were you mad also about me saying goodnight, too?
2: Bro, you don't
0: were
2: need
0: you
2: to
0: do that.
3: You can you guys just hang up? Can you hang up on him or me?
0: Okay.
3: Like, you see how this is going?
0: Okay.
1: So, Jeffrey has to ask the question.
0: Well,
1: he's got to ask the question before you hang up because he is alpha.
0: Well,
1: okay.
2: Yeah, let Jeff do his job.
0: Okay.
3: Not real.
0: That was extremely condescending for no reason.

0: It's more the thought of all of this, like, stereotypical male stuff that bothers me.
1: Yeah, I'm with
0: Sorry,
1: you,
0: continue.
2: Normally, I would ask if you two would go out on another date, but it sounds like you're already hitting it off so well. I don't want to stop the chemistry any more than it's already happening.
3: Can you, I don't care. Guys, can you do me a favor? Any more of your simp friends I accidentally match with, do not call me, okay? You know why now.
2: All right.
1: Do we have a do not call list? That's,
0: can we've you just never tell guys you don't
3: thank
0: like
3: them? Thank you. Bye.
2: All right.
1: Easy.
2: Okay, she hung up.
0: She was terrible,
4: yeah.
0: Isaac.
4: I don't know about you guys. I kind of liked it.
0: What?
1: Oh,
0: no!
1: What? He's one of those guys. He likes getting beat down a little bit.
2: A little pushed around a little bit, yeah. Okay.
5: Not even a little. That was a full-on revelation.
1: He wants to be emasculated.
2: Yeah. Brooke, make his fantasies come true. Tell him something horrible about himself.
1: Brooke, you get him!
0: I was going to tell him that he deserved more, but I guess he doesn't want to hear that.
4: I deserve more aura. That's what I deserve.
2: Oh, yeah. Right, well.
0: Keep texting. I'm sure you'll get it back from her.
2: Yeah. All right, man. Good luck.
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2: Brooke, back in your single days, did you ever meet a guy out one night who shared an incredibly moving story about his past that made you like instantly fall in love with him?
3: Fall in love? God. I never instantly fell in love with anybody back in my dating days.
2: Instantly go home with him.
3: Oh, yeah, sure. Yeah, of course. Yeah.
2: One woman out there right now, that's 100% the case. She was immediately gripped by the crazy tale her now boyfriend told her on the night that they first met. Little does she know that, quote, true story wasn't 100% accurate.
3: See, that's why you shouldn't instantly fall in love with him, Jeff.
2: We know that because the guy is on the phone right now, riddled with guilt, ready to admit. You're going to hear the story that made his girlfriend instantly fall for him and find out which parts weren't quite true in a brand new mass speaker at 7:10.

0: You don't know me.
1: A confession I can't take back.
0: I am...
1: The Masked Speaker.
2: Text to 78592 says, I learned the hard way telling women they have, quote, beautiful mom hair is not the successful pickup line I hoped it would be.
3: Mom hair doesn't feel like, it feels like an insult.
4: You put mom in the front of any description and it doesn't feel good.
3: Yeah, like mom bod.
4: Yeah.
3: You know, we're like a mom food.
4: Yeah.
3: Even I mean, that sounds weird.
4: It's the same with dad.
3: Yeah,
4: you know,
3: yeah.
2: Well, life is full of lessons that you have to learn the hard way. Also full of luscious motherly hair, too.
4: Ew.
2: And maybe you can share some of that here on the Mass Speaker while we keep you anonymous. Like with today's caller, who's chosen Liam as his fake name. So, Liam, welcome to the show.
5: Thank you guys for having me.
4: How would you describe your favorite hair, Liam?
5: Present.
4: Oh. Present. He likes to not be bald.
2: Any type of hair is good for Liam. But hey, man, voice changer is on. You're the Mass Speaker. Whenever you're ready, let's hear your confession.
5: Okay. So my confession has to do with a scar on my chest.
4: A scar?
5: Yeah.
3: Cool.
5: It's right under my collarbone, and it stretches a few inches across, like, the center of my chest.
4: Okay. I dated a guy who'd been stabbed in the chest.
6: Oh!
4: And he had a really big scar.
2: Were you holding the knife?
4: No, I wasn't. It's a long story,
2: What did he do? But yeah.
4: Yeah.
2: Okay. A scar across your chest, that's kind of cool.
5: And I got it years ago. So what happened was I was out one night, and I saw a car on the side of the road that had caught fire.
4: Oh, my gosh. That's so frightening.
5: Yeah, it was terrifying. But there was a woman next to the car yelling that her dog was trapped inside.
4: Oh, no.
5: So I reached in through the car window. I pulled the dog out. But while I was doing it, my chest was kind of laid on the metal part of the car.
4: Yeah.
3: Ow.
5: Which really burned me, and I got the scar.
4: So wait a minute. Why would this be a secret? This is like a hero story.
6: Probably made the news. You're like, guys,

0: Really?
1: He started the fire on the car.
0: Oh, that's why it's not.
1: Same thing with Brooke and the knife, but yeah.
2: Yeah. So, I mean, it really worked out when I go to bars and you know, women would notice this car kind of poking out of my shirt.
3: What are you wearing, low-cut shirts? I like it.
2: No, I mean, you can kind of see the top of it, regardless, yeah. Unless I'm wearing a turtleneck.
1: Or a mesh t-shirt, too, yeah.
3: I wanted you to wear a boat neck. Yeah.
1: Okay.
2: It's actually how I met my current girlfriend, because once I told them how I got the scar, it usually really worked.
4: Okay. Oh, wow. Yeah, you don't have to make up a cool story.
5: Yes.
4: I literally saved a puppy from a fire.
6: Yeah, I was going to say, do people believe your story? Because I'd have to Google it to believe it. Yeah. I'd be like, there's no chance. Right. Like, you dropped a curling iron on your shirt.
3: Yeah.
1: I mean, Liam, not to ruin this for you, but in your email, because I'm looking back at it that you sent in, you mentioned that your scar story isn't 100% true.
2: Yeah.
3: Wait, so you told us that whole story and it wasn't... I mean, that's the whole point of this, is to be honest.
1: Yeah, wait, I'm sorry, what's going on?
2: Well, that's why I'm about to tell you what really happened.
3: Okay.
4: Uh-oh.
3: You set us up.
2: See, yeah, you guys know exactly how those women feel now, because you were all about it.
3: Hey,
4: okay. My first thought was about the ladies.
1: I really liked you for a second. Why? What's the real story?
2: Well, it's actually a lot more embarrassing. It's not nearly as heroic.
1: Okay.
3: Okay.
2: I was 23.
3: Uh-huh.
2: I was home alone one night, just playing video games with my shirt off.
3: There's no car on fire at all in this story.
2: Not unless it was like Grand Theft Auto or something.
1: Oh, yes. Okay.
2: So I got hungry. And you know those Uncrustable sandwiches?
3: Yeah,
4: fire.
2: I had a bunch in my freezer, so I decided to microwave one.
3: Mm-hmm. Oh, because you have to thaw them out. I mean, they get
6: so annoying.
3: If people haven't purchased them before, they are in the freezer section of the grocery store.
2: Yeah.
4: Where you have to buy it from. Before you eat them.
1: But I didn't think you're supposed to, like, heat them. I thought you just thaw them.
6: Well, if you don't have time, you got to put them in.
3: He needs to eat it now, Jeff. Okay.
6: You got to go microwave or air fryer to eat them.
4: Yeah, the air fryer's the best.
3: He doesn't want to eat frozen jelly and peanut butter.
1: Okay, the Uncrustable police. I didn't know. Sorry.
2: So, it was really, really hot. And I sat down on the couch, I took a big bite, and this blob of boiling grape jelly shot out onto my chest.
4: Oh, that's a scar? It's a jelly?
6: Better there than in your mouth, I guess. That would be so bad.
1: Oh, wow.
3: Oh, I bet that hurt.
6: Ow.
2: Oh, it hurt so bad. It was like lava on my chest.
3: Yeah.
4: Oh, my God.
2: And I finally managed to scrape it off, but it had burned me bad enough to leave a permanent scar.
4: Oh,
3: man.
4: Why don't you tell that story? Girls love Uncrustables.
1: Yeah.
6: I mean, that's also so relatable. That's like literally such a relatable story.
2: It's relatable. It's not what I would call sexy.
4: Not at all.
3: No.
4: Really? Right? It's very like, I messed up.
3: I don't know, but
4: fumbled the Uncrustable.
3: Funny can't be sexy. I'm just saying.
6: The car is kind of stupid. You're like, why would you go into fire?
2: Well, so I have this girlfriend I've been seeing for a while. And she and her entire family think that I'm some, like, dog-saving hero. I want to tell her the truth. I feel so terrible.
4: Yeah.
2: But that night, when we met and I told her the story, she said it was one of the most attractive things she'd ever heard.
3: No.
6: Well, maybe if she believes that easily, it's fine.
1: Yeah. Maybe the Uncrustable story will be the second most attractive thing she's ever heard.
2: I doubt it.
1: Okay.
3: Oh.
4: Next time he pulls a muscle, she's like, what's wrong? And I'm like, oh, man, I lifted a car for a baby.
3: Yeah, exactly.
4: My hammy's pulled.
1: Good thing she has you around to be a hero all the time. So.
3: I don't know that you tell her if you want the relationship to continue.
6: Yeah.
2: I mean, I know the truth is the best policy, but I'm worried it's the reason she fell in love with me.
4: It's pretty bad, yeah.
3: Oh, are you worried it's the only reason she loves you? I think there's some other relationship issues. That's the case.
2: I mean, we have a great relationship overall. I've never lied to her about anything except
1: the whole reason that you guys met. Yeah. But that's okay.
3: Yeah.
1: I think hold on to the lie a little bit longer. You'll find the right time for the truth to come out. But
3: it'll splooge out just like that grape jelly.
1: All over both of you. That's what we hope for. But text in 78592. If you have a confession you've been holding on to, we'll hide your identity, mask your voice, and make you our next mass speaker. Your phone tap's coming up right after this.

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4: Hello?
5: Hi there. I'm calling from British Airways customer care. My name is Dutch. Is this May?
4: This is she. May I ask why you're calling?
5: Hi. May I have another? May?
4: Excuse me?
5: You get it? It's a bit of a wordplay on your name. May. May I have another?
4: Oh. Okay.
5: It's funny because they don't have a lot of Mays over here.
4: Okay.
5: In Britain, where I'm calling from.
4: May I ask why you're calling?
5: Gosh, I'm just having a laugh with you, May. What happened? Americans are so rigid with their humor.
4: I just would like to know why you're calling. Is something wrong or...
5: Yeah, you know, no.
4: What company are you with?
5: I already said I'm with British Airways. Are you not listening?
4: Okay, is there a problem with my ticket?
5: No problem. I just see here you purchased tickets to come and visit us across the pond.
4: That is correct.
5: Wonderful.
4: Why are you calling, though?
5: Well, I'm just curious. Is it business or pleasure, perhaps?
4: It's pleasure. Me and my husband are taking a trip. We've never been.
5: You've never been to London?
4: No, this will be our first time.
5: Oh, I see. On the hunt for Harry Potter, are we?
4: What?
5: It's just because some Yanks believe Dumbledore's knocking about King's Cross. Intending to go visit Hogwarts after a ride on the tube, eh?
4: That's not what I was thinking at all.
5: Well, good, because not to burst your bubble, love, but none of it's real. No forbidden forest, no Hagrid, no three-headed dog guarding a chamber of secrets.
4: Excuse me.
5: It's a bit disappointing,
4: I just would like to know why you're calling.
5: Are you sure you're all right? I've already told you this. I'm with Airways, customer care. I'm here to care for you, May.
4: I did not request a call from customer care. As far as I know, everything is booked and settled.
5: Now I see what's happening. You're used to the American customer

0: care. Well, they just kick you right in the bollocks.
1: No.
0: But over here in London, we actually care about your trip.
2: I appreciate that. But
0: do you, though?
2: We pretty much have our itinerary down, like what we're doing each day.
0: Mm-hmm. Something romantic, perhaps, you're thinking? You think it's going to be more of a Notting Hill with Hugh Grant?
2: Okay.
0: You'll come bumbling around the corner with his shirt half buttoned and say, "Oh, May, is that you? Oh, my stars, you're absolutely ravishing."
2: Excuse me, I don't know where this is going.
0: May, if I may, I'm just trying to help you understand your expectations. It's not like you see in the movies.
2: I don't expect it to be like what it is in the movies.
0: Are you sure? Because in your mind, you're probably picturing Hugh Grant as a charming prime minister who's in love with the junior household staff man.
2: I don't know what you're talking about.
0: It's Love Actually. Have you not seen it?
2: Okay.
0: May.
2: You really think that all Americans have this idea, this fantasy, that we're going to go over there and just be immersed in the movies that we've seen and have the characters walking all around?
0: Love,
2: do you think Americans are that dumb?
0: Love, if I had a quid for every time an American comes over here and expects to see Pan or Potter or Perry from Pride and Prejudice, it's just not in the cards, love. Just trying to sort it out for you.
2: Well, you're talking to the wrong person. I'm not expecting this.
0: All right. Who rattled your cage?
2: You did!
0: Yes.
2: You did, with all this dumb sh**.
0: All right, okay. Maybe you're the only American who actually uses their thinker.
2: I'll take that compliment, thanks.
0: And that's why, just for you, I'm going to set up a private tour to see Ted Lasso, the American football coach in charge of a British soccer team.
2: That's not real.
0: Listen to you, spoken like a true American. I tried to catch you. You outsmarted me, man.
2: The whole point of this trip is just to come over there, spend some time with my husband, be in a different culture, and maybe have a pint. I don't know.
0: It's interesting because it's not what your husband Raymond told me. He thought you'd be popping over and being the epicenter of Downton Abbey. So maybe there's a bit of a mystery.
2: How do you know my husband's name?
0: I know because it's a dumb prank phone call from a lowly American radio station. It's a bore. There you go. Sherlock Holmes, mystery solved. It's a prank.
2: Oh, my God.
3: Yeah, and my real name is Jeff from a show called Brooke and Jeffrey in the Morning. I'm sorry.
2: What? Yeah,
3: your husband Raymond set you up.
2: Oh, my God.
3: Yeah, Raymond emailed us, and he said that you two are planning a romantic getaway to London, and he wanted us to mess with you.
2: Ooh,
3: and I decided to use my absolute worst British accent for it, so I do apologize.
2: It was bad.
0: Bad? I think the word you're looking for, love, is rubbish. The accent's a bloody war crime, isn't it?
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0: When you think of the most magical place on Earth, most of us immediately picture the Lotus Flower Massage Parlor by the airport.
1: Oh, yeah, that one on the strip mall?
0: Oh, you know it.
1: Yeah.
2: Open but, until 5 a.m.
1: Yeah.
0: But let's say there was a second happiest place.
1: Okay.
0: For some, it's Disneyland.
3: Yeah.
0: And that was definitely the case for one of our listeners who was on the show earlier this year trying to score a date. Mm. Now, you may remember them as the Disney do and Disney don't couple.
1: Oh, yeah.
0: He was a huge fan. She was trying to understand it. But where are they now after agreeing to go out again? You're going to hear the surprising answer when we have them back on the show for a special second date update coming up right after this.

0: Whenever people email us saying they matched with someone online,
1: yeah,
0: we usually assume it's on one of the big dating apps.
1: Yeah.
0: Tinder, Hinge,
2: yeah.
0: Bumble, mm-hmm. Grumbler,
1: mm-hmm.
0: all the usual ones.
1: Yeah. Mm-hmm.
0: But one of our listeners says he found a lady on an app that I've personally never heard of before. But the name of it intrigues me alone. So,
1: oh, I love a good, is it a pun? Tell me it's a pun.
0: Let's find out more about it. We'll speak to Brian. Brian, welcome to the show, man.
3: Oh, thanks for having me.
1: Oh, I feel like this is just going to be one huge ad for a niche dating app that nobody yeah. knows about.
0: Yeah, tell us about this particular app that you use. What's it called?
3: Well, the app that I'm on is called Bristler.
1: Bristler?
0: Bristler.
3: Yeah, for women that like beards.
0: Yeah.
2: Better than Beardos.
1: Yeah, oh, Beardos yeah. is cuter, or Beardle.
3: I don't work for them, but I like it so far.
2: Okay.
1: So what kind all of right. facial hair are you sporting? Because I would assume you have to have some sort of requirement of beard oh, yeah, or mustache to get on this app.
3: Yeah, you have to prove that you have a beard, at least.
2: Okay, so a goatee or like a mustache wouldn't fly on this site?
3: I mean, I've seen it, but I'm, okay. I guess I haven't because, you know, I'm only looking at the women do not have beards.
0: No, it's okay. It's okay. Yeah. You could say you're perusing the guys' apps, too, just for ideas.
3: Yeah.
1: I just disappointed okay. that the women don't have facial hair.
2: That would be so
0: I know.
2: Funny.
0: Brooke would be so popular on this app. Yeah. She'd get so many swipes on her.
1: Let it fly, girls. Let it fly.
0: Okay, so I think we get the idea. What's the name of the woman that you matched with?
3: I matched with Olivia.
1: Okay. Did she hit you up first?
3: I reached out at the beginning of the week and then have made plans for the weekend.
1: Nice.
0: All right. So yay. Where does a manly, masculine, bearded guy like yourself take a woman for a first date?
3: I like to go to Dave and Buster's.
2: That's like right. a fun
1: okay.
2: date.
1: Little arcade, little alcohol.
3: Yeah. We just sat at the bar, got some food. Then the conversation started flowing pretty naturally.
2: Oh, good.
0: Nice.
3: Yeah.
4: Do you get nervous? There's a lot of pressure on how your beard looks for this. Oh, like, since that's her thing, you know?
2: Yeah, did you groom it? Did you wax it?
3: Oh, of course. I have all the oils and the trimmers.
2: Good.
4: Okay.
2: So,
3: made it look real nice.
0: That's good.
2: Okay.
0: And when you two were talking, what did you, like, connect over? How'd you bond?
3: Well, we both bonded over just being down for kind of anything. I mean,
2: great.
3: And also how nice she was. She complimented me on, like, the way I looked, the aww. Beard, obviously, and then thought she was adventurous. Not a lot of girls would want to go to Dave and Buster's,
2: yeah.
3: but she was down for it.
2: Did anything that's happen yeah. while you were playing games? Did you help her hold the gun? Or
1: oh,
2: you know?
1: I was thinking he like got too competitive or
2: oh,
1: something.
2: Oh, yeah? Or did you
1: like,
2: let
1: I'm,
2: win?
1: I'm trying to figure out what went wrong here.
2: Yeah.
3: Yeah, no, I cheered her on for the games. We were working as a team because we were trying to get enough tickets to get a stuffed animal.
2: Oh, that's
3: so we were there a long time.
0: Okay, but now I'm with Brooke. How did you mess up?
1: Yeah.
0: What did you do wrong?
2: Yeah, just tell us.
3: Okay, so
1: oh, there,
0: there is something. Okay.
3: I know it's more of a second and third date kind of thing you drop on someone, but
1: uh-oh.
3: I told her I'm a Disney adult.
1: Oh.
3: Yeah, you guys know what that is.
1: Yeah, we're like adult who's obsessed with Disney, maybe goes to Disneyland a lot for every
2: yeah.
1: vacation.
0: Names their children after Disney characters,
1: yeah.
0: that sort
1: yeah.
0: of thing.
2: You quiet down, Dopey.
0: Yeah.
4: I'm shocked you went on an app for that.
1: That's a good point,
0: yeah.
1: Alexis.
0: Yeah.
2: There should be a Disney yeah. dating app.
0: Why do you think bringing that up may have been a weird point?
3: You do have to tell someone, not everyone's really into it. And she kind of was asking me about it. And I think she was kind of like trying to get me to say like what that means for me.
1: Yeah.
3: Like what level is she working with here,
2: totally.
3: I guess.
0: Yeah. Like, are you a fan or do you have Donald Duck bed sheets?
3: Right. And so I told her, it's like, well, it means like with a group of friends, I go like 5-6 times a year.
0: Five or six. Okay.
2: You know, there's some adults that go every week. So.
1: I'm going to be honest with you. I could see why, like, looking down the road, that would be hard in a relationship if you weren't both on the same boat there.
0: Yeah. Did you gauge her love of Disney?
3: Yeah. I mean, I asked her. I was like, well, you know, I really love Disney. Do you love Disney? And she said, I like it. I do really like it.
2: Mm. I think most people.
0: After the Disney conversation, you felt the vibe change a little bit?
3: Yeah, I mean, it wasn't as intense before, but it wasn't like a full-on drop-off. She was just like, oh, yeah, that is new information, I guess.
1: Yeah.
3: But yeah, she's not getting back to me. I've tried to call on her.
1: But you know, I mean, like, you understand that in a relationship, if you date someone who's not a Disney adult, there'll be some compromise, right? You're a reasonable
2: yeah.
1: guy.
3: Yeah, I mean, I'd like to think so.
0: Brooke's going to be your fairy godmother when we come back.
2: Oh, you're a really good Mickey Mouse impression. Yeah. You should do Mickey Mouse.
0: And we're going to do Cinderella style and ask to see her feet when we come back and do a second date update. We're going to see if that slipper fits.
2: I like
0: Disney style right after this. Hold on.
3: It's a little weird, but thank you.
0: All right, we're on it. Hold on.

0: I hear the same.
1: You're in the middle of a second date update, and we're going to find out how the couple is doing right after you hear part two.
2: It's a special fairy tale edition of Second Date Update today.
3: Yeah!
2: Where our listener, Brian, who's a self-proclaimed Disney adult, is looking to find his happily ever after. And how does that happen? Well, in Cinderella, the prince brings a glass slipper from house to house. How do we do it on our show? We request feet pics to see if they match what we like. Brian, I'm not getting too creepy here, am I?
4: I think so.
1: Thank you, Brian.
3: Yes. Oh, man. Mm-hmm. Yeah, we don't even have a slipper.
1: I mean,
3: we just want feet pics.
1: And Jeff wasn't even going to tell you that it was your feet pics that he was hoping for.
2: Yeah.
4: If you think that's going to help, you're the expert.
2: We'll request those from you later. But the thing is, we still don't really know if Olivia actually got turned off by Brian's admission that he's a Disney adult.
1: Yeah. Mm-hmm.
2: And he goes to Disneyland 5 or 6 times a year. But my co-hosts think that could be at least one red flag.
1: It's just like two different lifestyles, right? It's like hard to imagine going there 5 or 6 times
3: and Disney,
1: a year.
3: Disney adults, instead of going somewhere else, they just go back and back and back. Some people like going to the beach.
1: Yeah.
4: They have that too.
3: Well, you're right. Walt Disney World has mess beaches.
2: Oh, that could be a good second date. Going to like a beach version of Disneyland. See her in a bikini.
3: Disney hopping?
2: We'll ask for bikini shots after the feet pics. That's what he said.
1: Don't ask for pictures. He did not say that.
3: Jeff is very creative.
1: Okay. Jeff is the villain.
2: Fully clothed at the beach then. Fine.
1: You're really giving off Gaston right now.
2: The hottest one. Thank you, Brooke. Anyway.
3: Well,
2: let's just call Olivia. We'll see if she answers the phone, and we'll see what she has to say. Here we go.
5: Hello?
2: Hi, we're looking to speak with Olivia.
5: This is her.
2: Hey, Olivia. You're on a radio show right now. We're called Brooke and Jeffrey in the Morning.
3: Hi, good morning.
5: I'm actually confused.
1: Yeah.
2: Yeah, that's okay.

0: because we're doing a segment here. It's called a second date update. And we're trying to help out one of our listeners that you met up with recently, a guy named Brian.
1: Oh.
0: Because he's not hearing back from you after the two of you hung out at Dave & Buster's.
2: Yeah.
3: And it sounds like it was fun.
1: Yeah, I'm sorry. How did you get this information?
0: Well, from him, because honestly, he's a little bit disappointed that the two of you hadn't had a second meetup.
1: Yeah, I mean, I don't really know if we were a great match.
0: Okay. So. What made you feel that way?
1: I think just like our hobbies and our interests are a little different. He's into
0: We'll just ask, does it have anything to do with his affection for the world of Disney?
3: Are you laughing?
1: Yes.
3: Okay. I mean, okay, once he told you he was a Disney adult, what was going through your head?
1: I mean, I will say that I'm actually pretty open-minded. And so when he first brought it up, you know, I thought like, oh, this is just like a quirky kind of passion.
3: Yeah.
1: But then he kind of got like a little more into it. And
0: into it how?
1: So he showed me a picture on his phone, and it was with him and like a bunch of his buddies, and they were all dressed up like Snow White dwarfs.
2: Oh,
3: that's kind of funny. I've seen that where a lot of Disney adults will cosplay. Yeah.
0: What about him being dressed as a dwarf was unappealing to you?
1: Well, we met on this app. I have a thing for beards. I thought he was

0: thing. This is okay. His thing.
1: Just because it's one trip, though, that doesn't mean he dresses like that all the time.
2: Yeah, he wasn't dressed like that for your date, right?
0: No, he was wearing regular clothes, but something else weird happened. Is he walked me to my car, and then as we were walking to my car, he was singing the Hi-Ho song.
2: Oh, no.
3: Hi-ho.
2: It's off to Kiss We Go. Oh, no.
1: Was he joking? Was it a joke because of the picture from earlier?
3: Yeah.
0: I don't know. You know, I just met him, so, like, this is my first impression.
1: That makes sense. Right.
3: You're like, what do you do for a living? He's like, I'm a miner.
1: Yeah.
3: I mine for gems.
1: Look at this diamond that I just pulled out from behind your ear.
2: Oh, now Alexis is interested all of a sudden. That's the truth. But, okay, it sounds like, Olivia, you were just kind of overwhelmed by how into Disney he is.
0: Yeah, it just kind of made me question things.
2: We can all understand why you might feel that way. I'm curious if Brian does, though, because he is on the other line of this call waiting to jump in and talk to you.
0: Are you serious?
2: Yeah.
4: Yeah.
0: Okay, you guys didn't tell me this when I just told you all this information.
3: You're supposed to yell, hi-ho!
2: Sorry about that, Olivia, but yeah, he's there.
4: Olivia, I get what you're saying there, by the way. I'm sorry I had to go this route, but maybe I played into it too much. But no, I don't think I'm actually one of the seven dwarves. But the one I play, I'm Bashful, by the way.
3: Oh, that's actually kind of endearing.
2: The sweet one. Yeah, Brooke is drunky. So yeah, it's better than that one for sure.
3: Whiny.
2: Olivia, does that make it any better knowing which specific character he is?
3: I feel like it does.
0: I don't really know what to say. To be honest, I just, like, if I'm going to date you, like, do I have to dress up?
4: No, you don't have to. That's, like, something I do with my friends. Of course, if you want to, like, that's a thing. But, like, you don't have to.
3: Oh, that's good.
1: I mean, think of it this way. It's healthy. He's got good friendships. He has a cool hobby. He has other interests outside of you, which means he's going to be, you know, not too clingy.
5: Yep. For Ben's gone on vacation.
1: Yeah, totally.
3: And he makes good money if he can afford to go to Disney five times.
1: For real.
5: You're not wrong.
2: Totally. I mean, Alexis, would you be into him if you found out he was a Disney adult? Would that...
5: Could I go to the beach while he goes to the park?
3: That's the resort still.
5: Yeah.
2: All right.
3: Find her the Grand Floridian.
1: I think that's a good compromise.
5: Yeah.
2: It's not quite a no.
4: And, you know, I probably should have waited to tell you this because I normally don't bring it up, but I felt so comfortable around you and we were having such a good time that I was like, okay, you know, why not just tell you to.
2: Brian feels like you two had an obvious connection, so we'd like to offer to send you out on another date and we would pay for it.
0: That's nice. I wasn't planning to pay for it anyway, but...
4: Well, it's all right. I work in a diamond mine, so...
2: Covered.
4: I'm sorry. I won't make those jokes on the date.
2: Oh, wow.
1: Wait, is that a yes,
2: Yes?
0: Yes.
1: All right.
3: Yay! Right.
2: True love is possible in this world, not just in the Disney world. Wow. And turns out you don't have to ask to see a woman's foot and put a slipper on it to see if she's the one for you.
1: We couldn't have just gone with dreams do come true.
2: Dreams do come true
3: when
2: you're willing to change yourself as a man in order to fit exactly what a woman wants you to be.
3: It's when you wish upon a star, Jeff.
2: Okay. Yeah. Stars and galaxy
3: that
2: signs.
3: That too.
2: Good job, Brian.
4: Well, thanks so much, Ying. Thanks for the help.
3: Yeah. You got Bashful a date? Like, that's impressive.
1: That's a good point.
2: We really are the fairy godparents.
1: Yeah.
6: Brooke and Jeffrey in the morning.
2: All right. Well, this is awesome. We've got Brian and Olivia back on the phone with us.
3: Yay.
2: And can we all just assume that you two are still living happily ever after in a land far, far away?
0: I don't know about that, but we are still together.
1: Oh, okay.
3: Just not happy.
1: Why do I only picture you in cosplay outfits right now as some sort of Disney prince and princess?
2: Yeah. I mean, it's good to hear that you guys are together. So what's going on with you two? What's new?
4: Well, I have exciting updates. It was my birthday recently.
1: Hey.
2: Oh,
1: hey.
2: Happy birthday.
3: Yeah. Hi-ho.
4: Thank you. And Olivia surprised me with the best gift, maybe of all time, the best gift ever.
1: What?
4: She knows that I'm obsessed with Disney. I mean, everyone knows that now.
2: Okay.
4: But she gave me an application to work at Disneyland.
1: What?
3: Oh my gosh. I

0: Never thought of
1: that's
0: that.
1: Actually kind of a beautiful gift. Like, you're encouraging his dream.
2: Yeah. I hadn't thought of it at all. Oh. And it's like, this is why, you know, Olivia thinks of everything. She's like 10 steps ahead. It's amazing. I can work. I can do a 9-to-5 Monday through Friday at Disney.
3: Wow.
0: That wouldn't be that bad.
1: I mean, you know, though, when you get, it's like.
4: Brooke, don't say it. Don't say it.
3: Don't poke holes in it.
0: I know what you're going to say. No. Like, once you work there.
1: It's like not meeting your heroes. You know, yeah. It's kind of the same.
0: Totally. Don't pull the curtain back.
3: Olivia, I disagree. I think it's a great gift.
0: Yeah.
5: Thank you. Look, yeah. I think that this is a great way for him to be a part of Disney, and then he doesn't have to bug us about going to the park and dressing up in costumes every weekend. And now he can just get paid.
3: He could be made to do it, okay.
0: I love it. I mean, he could actually audition and be one of the seven dwarves.
3: Yeah. Is there a specific character that you want to be if you get hired at Disneyland?
2: There's so many. I mean, I know you guys can't see me, but I think I have a lot of range.
3: Oh, really?
1: Okay. Okay.
0: You could be a little Mickey or you could be Ratatouille.
1: I've heard that you have to do the mascot, the fur part, before you get to move up to the face people. You know, you have to like swelter in a costume before you get to be just yourself.
2: Well. Yeah. Hey, you know, I'm used to it. I'm smiling on the inside and outside.
1: There.
3: This is a pretty cool update.
0: Great, guys.
3: Thanks for reaching out, you two. And Brian, good luck with your application to work at Disneyland. We'll try to put in a good word for you.
2: Yeah. Hey, thank you.
1: Hey, and remember, janitor still counts as an employee there.
0: Oh, yeah.
2: I'll take it.
1: Okay.
3: It's Brooke and Jeffrey in the morning.
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11: Ready, 10.

0: you guys see the Mars rover just sent back crazy new footage from the Martian surface?
1: Yes.
0: Yeah, and in the latest video, it was a selfie shot of the rover twerking in a mirror bathroom.
1: Oh,
0: it's gone huge on... No surprise, that was a TikTok click shock.
2: No kidding.
0: Where we discuss the biggest TikTok videos from the past week. We'll get right into it with your first TikTok click shock, which comes out of Silicon Valley, California. Because AI has been in the news a lot lately.
1: Yeah.
0: And the people who are working

0: closest to it are coming out on social media now saying all sorts of things.
1: Yeah.
0: Some of them are sounding the alarms, like, watch out, it's going to take over the world and kill all your family.
1: Yes.
0: Don't tease me with a good dad.
1: Yes.
0: But other AI people, like this Palantir executive named Shyam Sankar, believes that AI will take over the world, yes, but in a positive way.
1: Okay.
2: Oh.
1: I'd like to hear some positivity about this thing.
0: And he knows it because of the confidence that he sees in all the other scientists who are currently working with it on the front lines.
1: Mm.
0: Anyway, his clip went viral, and I think you're definitely going to understand why.
3: So many AI researchers have started smoking as a way of signaling to other researchers how much they believe in AI.
4: That makes no sense. Yeah. What do you think?
3: I believe so much in AI that it's going to cure cancer, so I'm showing you my chips are all in.
1: Oh.
0: Wow.
2: See the correlation.
1: Literally the dumbest gamble you could possibly make.
2: Quick, start eating asbestos.
1: Yeah.
0: I mean, they're that confident, Brooke.
1: No. Wow. No. I mean, we have cured some cancers. To cure all cancers is a ridiculous claim.
2: Yeah. Well,
0: that's because your dumb human brain can't comprehend how to do it properly, Brooke. You're holding us back, and I don't know why you don't want the future to come.
1: I'm sorry. Give me a light.
0: In the comments, people couldn't believe it, saying the researchers working on AI are completely delusional.
1: Mm-hmm.
0: It's the height of narcissism to believe that what you create is going to save you and all of humanity.
1: Yeah.
0: Sure, so I guess let's give up.
2: Guys, that's why I stopped dating, because I know my AI wife will be invented in the next 5 years.
0: Yes.
2: I'm saving myself for her.
4: I think you can have an AI girlfriend right now.
1: Yeah.
2: No, they're not good enough. I tried.
1: They still don't meet your standards.
2: Yeah. I'll keep checking in every few months.
1: Okay. Cool.
0: That was a TikTok click shock. Here next.
4: Woo! TikTok click shock!
0: Is from a woman named Paige Davis, who's an influencer and a serial dater.
1: Dude, Paige Davis used to be the host of Trading Spaces. Anybody?
2: Oh, random.
1: Anybody here?
0: This is a different Paige Davis.
1: Okay.
0: But
1: I loved her.
0: Her latest post on the platform went viral, getting over 2 million views. It's titled, Get Ready With Me, ... to Get Stood Up.
1: She's already planning on it.
2: Mm-hmm.
0: She wasn't. I'll just give you the summary before we go to the clip. But she's in Miami, and she matches with a guy on the apps.
1: Mm-hmm.
0: Very good-looking dude in finance. So she shows up to their date at some fancy bar with purple lighting or whatever and texts the guy, hey, I'm here. So he responds, I'm a block away.
1: Sweet.
4: Okay.
0: Then 10 minutes pass.
1: Yeah, it's a long block, I'm sure.
0: Then 20 minutes.
1: Oh, no, he fell down and scraped his knees up.
0: So she decides to call him to see if he's parking or if something happened. What's going on?
1: Yeah.
0: Turns out she's blocked.
1: What?
2: Oh, why did he block her?
4: Why would he text that and then block her?
2: Yeah.
0: Her heart sinks and she's wondering exactly, like, did he come in and see her?
1: Yeah.
0: Did he change his mind?
2: Yeah.
0: She has no idea, but she went home that night in tears and the next day got on social media and said this.
5: So while I'm sitting there, I have one cocktail, which if you know Miami prices, $25, shrimp cocktail, it's another $25. I Ubered there, like $18. I had to Uber back, another $18. So all in, it was easily over $100 for me to get stood up. So Bumble, can you pay me that $100 that I'm owed? Because you have trash men on your apps who leave women and stand them up.
0: It's a great question. Uh-huh. Should the dating apps be held financially responsible if your date's a no-show?
1: I mean, I like the concept. I don't think it's bad. If there was some sort of like financial penalty for standing someone up, it probably would happen less.
2: Oh, they should do like Uber Eats. Like you can say my order never showed up like once a month.
0: That's what a lot of people in the app was saying. They were like, we rate our Uber drivers. Why can't we do the same with the men that we date? So maybe not a reimbursement, but a rating for every member out of 5 stars and a review of do they show up on time?
1: Yeah.
0: Do they look like their photos? Are they wearing pants? They want more accountability.
2: Anybody can lie, though.
1: I'm here for like maybe a down deposit. You know, like when you rent an Airbnb or a hotel room, you got to put some money down and you lose it if you don't show up.
0: Yeah.
1: So from both sides.
0: A lot of ideas are out there. But as for Paige, she says she's done with dating for now.
1: Okay.
0: And the future of her love life is unknown.
1: Hey.
2: Yep.
1: So Paige.
0: That was a TikTok click shock. And your final
4: TikTok click shock
0: is out of Australia. Specifically from a wacky morning radio show there called Will and Woody.
1: Hey.
0: And they do.

0: different things like discussing local topics, covering the hot news of the day, mm-hmm. all the stuff that we don't do, basically.
1: Yeah.
0: And a lot of their shows based around taking callers to let them weigh in personally with their own opinions all show long.
1: We do that every once in a while, but some shows are really relying on it. Like, hey, tell us a story about the most embarrassing time you drove your car to your mom's house.
0: Yeah.
2: AKA, we didn't plan anything today.
0: But recently a compilation video went viral where one of their listeners has been consistently trolling them, pretending to call in with an opinion, and it gets the hosts every time.
1: Yes!
2: Oh, so funny!
1: I love it.
0: Listen.
3: Rick's called, talking first day blunders. Rick, what have you got?
4: I just made up a story because I wanted to get through and say, hey, boys, how you going?
5: Sorry, you told the producer to get on air with us and say good day.
4: Absolute rubbish. Just wanted to say, Ricky, boys, back on.
3: Hey, Jared, what's your opinion on this?
6: Hey, boys, I think it's disgusting, but do you know what I find more disgusting? It's Rick when I want to.
1: Wow. They're getting Rickrolled in a totally different way.
0: A lot of people are saying this is the real Rickroll.
1: Yeah.
0: And apparently this guy, Rick, borrows different people's cell phones. Like, he'll actually be on the subway and ask a stranger to use theirs, and they'll let him do it just so he can call the radio station using these different voices and disguises.
2: I was going to say, we have caller ID. That wouldn't work on us, but they do too.
0: So what do Will and Woody think about the prank? They've seen their ratings climb enormously since Rick joined, with listeners tuning in every day just to see if Tricky Ricky shows up.
1: Tricky Ricky raising the ratings and getting no money in return.
0: Yeah, I want to be Ricked.
2: Well, that's a different thing,
1: I feel like
2: Jeff.
1: You've said that before.
0: Yeah, I mean, in the radio sense too now. Yeah. But those are your
7: TikTok click shots.
0: Stories for the week. We got your phone tab coming up next.

0: One of our listeners asked if we could help cheer up his friend.
1: Aw.
0: Because apparently his car got stolen from right out in front of his place the other day.
1: Oh, man.
0: So he's been understandably upset about that. Is it even possible to make someone feel better after something like that happens?
1: Maybe. I think so.
0: Maybe if we call him up and ask questions about the vehicle that suggest we might have taken it.
1: Oh. That is not going to make us feel better, Jeff.
0: Subtly, you'll hear his reaction in your phone tap right now.
2: It's a Brooke and Jeffrey phone tap on 101.7 The Beach.
3: Hello?
4: Hi, I saw a post on the app next door about a stolen car. Is this Patrick?
3: Yes, this is. Yeah, I made that post.
4: Hey, I am so sorry that happened, man.
3: yeah, me too. It's been a pretty weird couple of days.
4: I bet. You know, as neighbors, we all got to pull together.
3: Yeah.
4: I live a few blocks down from where you live, so I noticed right away the picture.
3: That's great, man.
4: Yeah.
3: Do you got any information?
4: Hypothetically, let's say I found it at the end of the cul-de-sac, like a few blocks away from where your house is, and it still had the key in it.
3: Okay.
4: I'm wondering, if the check engine light was on and it needed oil, what kind of oil would your car take? Do you remember?
3: What are you talking about? How does that help you find my car?
4: Let's just say, hypothetically, right? Because I'm going to keep my eyes out on it for you.
1: Oh.
4: All right? We're going to find it together.
3: I appreciate that.
4: But do you think it's synthetic oil? Or maybe, you know, semi-synthetic, kind of a conventional situation? I tried to look up the model online, but it was really confusing.
3: I'm having trouble understanding how knowing what kind of oil my car takes is helping you find my car for me.
4: Yeah, you're right. I could always figure that out on my own if I ever found it, hypothetically.
3: Is there anything else that you wanted to ask me or maybe tell me?
4: Yeah, let's say, hypothetically, the person who finds it doesn't really like that green color you have. They want to change it so people won't recognize it. What color would you change it to?
3: I'm sorry, what?
4: I mean, maybe something you wouldn't even recognize yourself.
3: What?
4: You know.
3: Where is it that you said you lived again?
4: Oh, yeah, in your neighborhood. You just go back to the left and then right? With the cul-de-sac where the tree... You know where they find a lot of lost cars?
3: No, I don't think I've ever heard of that area. Otherwise, that might have been the first place that I looked.
4: Yeah, they find cars all the time in that area that I live in. Definitely.
3: Really?
4: Yeah, well, I totally.
3: Well, maybe I'll pay it a visit. Maybe I'll come over.
4: Oh, no, I don't want to inconvenience your neighbor. Let me do all the dangerous work. I'll hunt the car down. You just sit tight.
3: Man, that's really neighborly of you. Yeah,
4: thank you.
3: That. But, you know, I insist. Why don't I swing by?
4: Oh.
3: That way, we'll feel closer. You know, we'll be more connected for finding my car.
4: Yeah.
3: That you hypothetically will help me find.
4: Good idea. If you come over, though, let's meet out more on the street side. I'm not as close to my garage. I got a big project I'm working on in there. Secret. Can't look inside. Not the garage, at least.
3: Not in the garage.
4: Or the shed. There's parts in the shed for the project happening in the garage.
3: Listen, man, do you want to just cut the crap and tell me what's really going on?
4: Oh.
3: Because I know that you have my car. Oh.
4: Wow. Why would you even think that?
3: I don't know. Hypothetically, I must have two brain cells.
4: Whoa. Oh, okay. Let's step back hypothetically for a second.
3: No, let's hypothetically not, okay? Let's actually...
4: Well, let's hypothetically say your best friend set you up for this prank phone call and you're on the radio right now.
3: Listen, Joker, I don't know what the f*** you're going on about, okay?
4: It's pronounced Jose, almost. It's not Joker, it's Jose. I'm on a radio show called Brooke and Jeffrey in the Morning.
3: Wait.
4: We're doing a phone tap on you.
3: Wait, what? What's going on?
4: I'll say it again. This is actually Jose from the radio show Brooke and Jeffrey in the Morning. We have nothing to do with your car.
1: Oh.
4: Your best friend Kyle set you up.
3: Oh, my God. Kyle's such an asshole.

0: Man, yeah, I'm so sorry. Kyle told us it's a really bad situation. He just wanted to, like, make you smile a little bit, man. I'm sorry.
1: Yeah, I'm smiling now, but
0: good.
1: He gave me a heart attack first.
0: Oh, yeah, he wanted us to give you a heart attack, then smile. Ah, I forgot the order. Hypothetically.
1: I don't even, not even hypothetically. I think I actually want to kick his ass right now.
0: Oh, I'll help you. I mean, hypothetically. Like, the police ask.
1: Okay, great.
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0: You know in the horror movies when the dumb blonde has a chance to escape and run out the front door, but she goes up the stairs instead?
1: Yes.
2: Always a stereotype.
1: Yeah.
2: And guys, I'm getting in the shower.
0: Yeah, and you're yelling at the TV about what a terrible, stupid choice that was.
2: Yes.
0: Well, today, we were the dumb blonde.
1: Oh.
2: Hey!
1: Story of my life.
0: Because we had no idea who we were dialing when one of our listeners asked us to call his date.
1: Oh.
0: So, of course, we walked straight into a trap with Brooke leading us the entire way without her glasses on.
1: That was the problem.
0: Yeah, come on, Velma.
1: I'm dumb blonde.
0: You're better than that.
1: I don't know.
0: It was definitely one of our most unique calls in a while. We were not expecting it, and you're going to hear how it went down in a second date update right after this.

0: 1017 The Beach. Brooke and Jeffrey's second date update.
1: I think for most guys in the dating world, and this isn't universally true, but I think a lot of men are pretty lazy when it comes to dating.
2: Really?
1: You're just kind of coasting along, having fun, meeting, ghosting, whatever. Until you meet that one girl who changes everything. She blows the doors off and makes you think, I will do whatever it takes to date her.
2: Okay.
1: I will give up my hobbies. I will betray my own family. Do it if she says yes.
3: All right, careful.
1: And
2: we're talking about two extremes right now, Jeff.
3: Yeah, this is wild.
1: Welcome to the male mind.
2: All right.
1: And that happened recently to one of our listeners. His name is Isaac. Isaac, from your email, it sounds like you're ready to finally become a better man. Welcome to the show.
4: Thank you.
1: Is that true? Am I overextending with this, or do you really feel like this girl is special?
4: Yeah, oh no, she definitely was. I mean, it was definitely a unique experience at first for me. She was just amazing. She was a great girl.
2: Okay.
4: Okay.
3: So you like immediately took her a little more seriously than other dates.
1: Yeah. So what's this lady's name?
4: Her name's Aura.
1: Aura. That's nice.
2: That's kind of fun. Where'd you meet her?
4: We on a dating app, and she's really confident. That's really sexy to me because I'm not the most confident. I'm kind of shy, just kind of go with the flow, but I'm definitely confidence isn't really like my strong point. So
2: interesting.
3: Oh, so you? I mean, balance that, thing.
2: It must be out of the norm for you then to call a radio show for help.
3: Yeah,
2: I mean that's a good step towards confidence. And
4: yeah, it took a lot for me to do this, but she's a hell of a lady.
2: Okay.
3: Wow.

0: man.
1: Big moves. Okay. So what did, I'm assuming you actually met up with her?
2: Yeah. So we were going to meet at a bar. And so I got there first. And I was sitting at a booth kind of facing the door. And when she walked in, I mean, it was like, you know when like fajitas come out of the restaurant, everybody just works.
3: Yeah, oh my god, what a compliment!
1: That is really the perfect
3: so
1: description.
3: True though, because whenever they come out, no matter how many times you've seen them, you turn around and look.
1: You're like, oh, yeah. Oh, I want some of that.
3: Yeah,
2: yeah. You could definitely say she had fajita energy.
1: Okay, we're off to a really good start of the date. How did the rest of it go?
2: She sat down and immediately that confidence just started spilling out. She knew what she wanted to drink. She knew what she wanted to eat. So it was really cool.
3: What was your connection with her like? Because it's a lot about like how amazing she was, but like what did you two bond over?
2: I don't know. She was easy to talk to, which is another issue with me. Sometimes I don't really have the confidence to talk to girls, but she would ask questions and she would ask about me, and I just felt comfortable.
0: Dude, you know, they say opposites attract, and this sounds like the perfect example. She brings you outside of your shell a little bit.
3: Mm-hmm.
0: You know, you feel like this could compliment you in a relationship.
1: Yeah. Totally. So, like, what type of questions were you tossing back and forth between each other?
2: We started having just basic conversations, talk a little bit about family, but then it got a little, in my opinion, just a little weird. It's a little bit different conversation because she ended up asking me how many other women that I'm dating at the time.
3: Oh, is that a normal question, Alexis? I honestly don't know.
4: I feel like everyone knows people are talking to multiple people.
3: Yeah.
4: Like, I don't think it's bad to ask.
1: I mean, no. If I was you, Isaac, I would take it as a compliment that she's like, oh, you must have lots of other ladies trying to lock you down. How many others?
0: Yeah.
1: Did you answer that question?
2: Well, I said it was two, but I lied a little bit. I mean, I'm just seeing her. I didn't, I want to seem like a loser.
0: You're gonna lie. Why not say like four? Like something a little more exciting.
3: I don't know.
4: What's a safe amount?
3: Would it freak you out if he said, I'm only seeing you?
4: No, but what if you're debating between other people? Like a guy tells you zero that you like equally. You might go for him versus a guy with two. No?
1: Okay. But at least the guy with two seems a little bit more wanted, more desired.
4: Exactly. Depends what she's into, you know?
1: Not totally inaccessible, though. But I want to know, did you ask that question back to her?
2: Yeah, I asked her.
3: What'd she say?
1: Okay.
0: Wow.
2: She said she was dating a couple guys, too.
3: Okay. So she just mirrored your response.
0: Yeah, she said what you said.
1: All right.
2: Then she took a shot and just, like, stared at me.
4: What?
1: Oh.
4: A solo shot without you?
1: Like, pounded some tequila?
2: Yeah, she really did, and it was kind of was like, are you ready to step up?
4: Dang.
0: Oh, wow.
4: Someone who orders shots on a first date, that's a different.
1: This girl's really sounding like a personality. So,
3: yeah.
0: I mean, like the confidence, even the description exudes this woman. Like, she sounds like she takes charge.
3: See, I feel like that's almost scary.
0: It could be. It can be.
1: Guys like to be scared a little bit.
0: Not really.
1: Just a little.
0: Maybe a little.
1: How long did you two spend together at this bar?
2: It was about 45 minutes. And then she says you got to go.
0: Feels
4: kind of
0: short, like you guys just
4: so
0: ate
4: she,
0: and she
4: it's a fitting a shot. She came in.
3: She asked for your number. She took a shot, and then she's like, peace.
4: I'm like, what?
0: It's really funny to think about.
3: I mean, we're joking, but why do you think it was only 45 minutes when you were out to dinner?
2: I don't know. Maybe she got what she wanted out of me. I don't know.
1: Has there been any contact since that day?
2: So it was about 10 days ago this happened, and maybe every day I sent her one like nice message.
3: But is she responding?
0: Every day?
3: Wait, listen, if she's responding, it's fine.
0: Oh, that's true.
2: She responded like to the first couple, but she pretty much stopped.
3: So, but what's strange about this is, like, you think a woman that's that direct would just tell you.
0: Yeah, I just say, I'm not interested.
3: You know, like, why would she ghost? Why wouldn't she?
1: Too many tequila shots, and now she needs time to recover before she musters up the strength to write a text.
0: Or maybe she wants a guy to come after her. She wants it.
4: She sent her 10 texts.
0: Hey, well,
4: what more does she want?
0: Yeah. I didn't think of that. Yeah. That's true. Okay.
1: It's possible that she is waiting to be chased, and that's exactly what we're going to do when we call her.
0: Yeah,
2: I mean, I feel like having the radio station call is a pretty bold move, and that might say, like, hey, he's the guy. He's the one.
3: Okay. I like it. Let's be bold.
1: Let's do
0: this with the 10 texts.
1: In fact, let's all slam some shots right before we come back.
0: I think
3: I think you were already slurring when you said that.
1: I know. It's going to make this call real interesting.
0: Or coffee shots.
1: Whatever it is. We'll do it with your second date update right after this. Hold on.

0: 1017 The Beach. Brooke and Jeffrey in the mornings. Second date update.
1: I think we may have just coined a new dating term on the show here.
2: Did.
1: Big fajita energy. Because our listener Isaac said the lady he went out with had it in spades as she was turning heads walking into the bar that night like a big sizzling tray of fajitas.
2: Yes, everybody's got a look.
1: Unfortunately for him, though, the date only lasted 45 minutes and she took a shot right in the middle of it.
2: But it was not upsetting to him.
1: No, that's just that BFE, big fajita energy she's carrying.
3: I didn't ask, but how come she didn't buy him or he didn't buy himself a shot so they could cheers and do a shot together?
2: I don't think it was about him.
1: No.
3: Okay.
1: It was all about her, and it's been 10 days since they last saw each other. He's hoping that this move of having us reach out to her will prove that he is different than all the other guys that she's ever seen before.
3: Yeah, and he's outside of the box right now. He's not a very confident guy.
2: When you think confidence, you think our show.
4: You think radio listener.
3: Yeah.
1: Right, Isaac?
5: Yep. I try sometimes, but
3: You cry sometimes. Good to know.
2: We all cry, man.
3: Oh, yeah.
4: It's good.
2: Is that what you said?
1: I'm pretty sure he said try, but if we want to label him as a crier, I think that's okay.
5: I said I'm trying. I'm not the most confident.
2: Okay. Confident men cry, Jeff.
5: Yeah. Jeff, and I'm a little nervous right now. I'm sorry.
1: All right,
3: Don't cry.
1: Yeah, you need to channel your own big fajita energy before we get her on the phone.
5: Yeah, you're right.
2: Remember, you're the one that ordered the fajitas.
4: What?
5: Right.
2: I'm trying to give him confidence.
1: Yeah.
2: You know, take charge of the situation. Fajitas are coming to your table because you made it happen.
4: Brooke's taking it too far.
3: Yeah.
1: Brooke, she's going to ask for a tip when this is all done. So let's just.
4: Never start a cool trend on the show, Brooke.
1: No. Okay. Let's just stop him. We're going to call her. Hopefully she picks up, but I'm really excited to talk to Aura here.
6: Hello?
1: Hey, is this Aura?
6: Yeah.
1: Hey, Aura. Thanks for picking up the phone. We're a radio show. We're called Brooke and Jeffrey in the Morning.
2: Hey, and, welcome to the show.
3: Hi.
6: Hi. Yeah.
3: Good morning.
1: How you doing today?
6: Yeah. Oh, my God. You guys, again? Seriously?
3: Again?
1: Again? Mm-hmm.
3: Have we ever called?

0: Aura?
1: Wait, you've got to be kidding me.
2: Wait,
1: what do you want now?
3: Do you know us? I'm so sorry.
1: Yeah, you guys called me like 4 months ago. You called me for some like second date jailbait.
3: That is not the segment.
2: That's actually a much better segment.
3: Yeah. Definitely like. not the segment.
2: Okay, no.
3: Wait. We did not talk to an Aura 4 months ago.
0: I don't remember.
3: I mean, what am I saying? I usually forget people's names from the first part of this to the second.
2: Yeah.
3: Part.
2: So this is called second date update, by the way.
1: Okay, whatever. But like, your guy wanted to date me, but I was dating a lot of people at the time.
4: That sounds like everybody.
2: Yeah.
4: That sounds like it could be anybody.
2: Wait a second.
3: What?
2: Oh my God. Okay.
0: You remember?
1: Mm-hmm.
2: Were you the one who you were like dating a bunch of people and you wanted our listener to be the third guy in your list of situationships?
3: Oh, she had like a roster?
1: Yeah.
2: There was like other guys and she was like, you could be my third if you want to. Remember that?
1: Wait,
0: I kind of do now.
1: Like, your show has seriously, like, nothing better to do than call me?
0: This is what our job is to do. We're going to get in trouble if we don't do this.
3: Felt kind of like an insult right there.
2: And the short answer to that is no, we don't. The longer answer is we're actually doing this to help out a listener because the dating world is tough right now and it can be really confusing for somebody, you know, when you feel a connection.
1: No, I get it. I get it. I already heard the spiel, but when you called me the first time... So, like, who is it now? Who's the guy?
3: Good question.
2: Okay, well, there's a new one named Isaac.
1: Oh, God.
3: What?
0: Uh-oh.
3: What was wrong with Isaac? Isaac felt like he was special.
1: No.
3: But he did. You asked him questions. You were engaged. You seem interested.
2: Good job, Brooke.
3: That's true.
2: Get super specific with it there, Brooke.
0: You took a shot? Remember the shot you took?
1: Can we just, like... skip to the part where you tell me he's on the phone listening. I'll just talk to him.
2: Okay. Clearly, you've definitely done this with us before.
3: I don't know. Or she's going to take Jeffrey's job soon.
2: Well, she's pretty good. Well, since you know, hey, Isaac, you're up, bud, so...
3: good luck.
2: Yeah.
3: Don't feel like we set you up for a success right there.
2: Yeah, okay. Go ahead, Isaac. Talk to her.
5: Hi, Aura.
1: Isaac, this was a really, really bad move.
3: What?
0: Oh.
2: Really?
5: It was?
1: These radio people, they don't know what the hell they're doing. You never should have called them.
3: What are you talking about? We get successful second dates sometimes.
2: Your voice is extremely high when you said that.
5: I'm sorry.
1: Don't apologize.
0: Oh.
1: Learn your lesson. Delete their numbers. Ooh. They're pests, like leeching off of our lives.
3: We're not leeching off your lives. We're just trying to help Isaac out because he liked you.
0: Yeah.
3: I mean, I was
2: by attaching ourselves to his story and taking credit.
3: Well, you wouldn't call him back. Like, what is a guy supposed to do?
1: Leeching off of our lives.
3: There's no R. You didn't call him back. You weren't contacting him.
1: You're calling me twice.
3: I don't know how to tell you this, but you weren't that rememberable. We didn't remember you.
2: Rememberable is a word.
3: Whatever.
1: I don't mind that. Can you tell the Karen to stop talking?
3: I'm the Karen.
2: We're just going to recluse ourselves because I think we're making it worse. Why don't you just talk directly to her?
5: All right. Well, can I just ask, did you say that they already called you before, like about like a different guy?
0: Multiple, it sounds like.
1: That's my business. And the time that we spent together, I would call you if it was good.
3: Whoa.
2: Oh, okay.
5: But you didn't say why it wasn't good.
1: I mean, first of all, you've been texting me good morning every day at 8 a.m.
3: How
5: is that a bad thing? Like, I'm just being nice. It's nothing bad about that.
1: Well, think about it.
3: That's it?
0: Did you just say that? I need to use that line more.
2: Yeah.
3: Think about it.
2: Stop. What are you doing?
5: I mean, that's when I wake up, and I just wanted to say something nice.
0: Oh, he's thinking of you first thing.
1: You know who says things like that, though?
0: Oh, no.
1: Non-alphas.
0: Oh, she's one of those.
2: Yeah.
3: What?
2: That is kind of true.
5: I mean, I'm an alpha.
3: No.
0: Attaboy! Yeah!
2: I felt that one. I felt it, dude.
3: That's gonna help.
0: Dude, that was like a lion roaring.
3: I believe him.
0: Yeah, see, Alexis got it back.
2: Okay.
1: You can keep looking in the mirror and telling yourself that, and like maybe someday your fairy godmother will appear with a magic wand and make you into a real life alpha. La la.

0: la la la.
1: Oh, wow. My God.
2: That was so condescending.
3: Yeah.
4: It's kind of a good analogy.
2: I feel like since you're an alpha aura, don't you want someone who's not? Like, two alphas together, all you end up doing is fighting.
0: Oh, I need a real man. Oh. I need a real man.
1: Oh,
2: what?
1: Man.
2: What does it make him a real man? Because he said good morning?
4: Yeah.
5: Mm-hmm. Were you mad also about me saying goodnight, too?
1: Bro, you don't need to do that.
0: Okay.
2: Can you guys just hang up?
0: Can you hang up on him or me?
4: Okay.
0: Like, you see how this is going?
4: Okay.
2: So, wait. Jeffrey has to ask the question. Well, he's got to ask the question before you hang up because he is alpha.
4: Well,
2: okay.
1: Yeah, let Jeff do his job.
6: Ruff.
4: Okay.
0: Not really.
4: That was extremely condescending for no reason.
2: It's more the thought of all of this, like, stereotypical male stuff that bothers me.
1: Yeah, I'm with
2: sorry.
1: You,
2: Brooke. Continue.
4: Normally, I would ask if you two would go out on another date, but it sounds like you're already hitting it off so well. I don't want to stop the chemistry any more than it's already happening.
0: Can you? I don't care, guys. Can you do me a favor? Any more of your simp friends I accidentally match with, do not call me, okay? You know why now.
4: All right.
1: Do we have a do not call list?
2: Can you just tell guys you don't
0: like
2: them?
0: Thank you.
2: Yeah. Bye.
4: All right.
1: Easy.
4: Okay, she hung up.
2: She was terrible, Isaac.
5: Yeah. I don't know about you guys, but I kind of liked it.
2: What?
1: No, what? He's one of those guys. He likes getting beat down a little bit.
4: Pushed around a little bit, yeah. Okay.
7: Not even a little. That was a full-on revelation.
1: He wants to be emasculated.
4: Yeah. Brooke, make his fantasies come true. Tell him something horrible about himself.
1: Brooke, you get him.
2: I was going to tell him that he deserved more, but I guess he doesn't want to hear that.
5: I deserve more aura. That's what I deserve.
4: Oh, yeah. Right. Well,
2: keep texting. I'm sure you'll get it back from her.
7: Yeah.
4: All right, man. Good luck.
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9: Brooke, back in your single days, did you ever meet a guy out one night who shared an incredibly moving story about his past that made you like instantly fall in love with him?
10: I never instantly fell in love with anybody back in my dating days.
9: Instantly go home with him.
10: Oh, yeah, sure. Yeah, of course.
9: One woman out there right now, that's 100% the case. She was immediately gripped by the crazy tale her now boyfriend told her on the night that they first met. Little does she know that, quote, true story wasn't 100% accurate.
10: See, that's why you shouldn't instantly fall in love with them, Jeff.
9: We know that because the guy is on the phone right now, riddled with guilt, ready to admit. You're going to hear the story that made his girlfriend instantly fall for him and find out which parts weren't quite true in a brand new mass speaker at 9:10.

0: You don't know me.
1: A confession I can't take back.
2: I am...
1: The Masked Speaker.
3: Text to 78592 says, I learned the hard way. Telling women they have, quote, beautiful mom hair is not the successful pickup line I hoped it would be.
4: Mom hair doesn't feel like, it feels like an insult.
5: You put mom in the front of any description and it doesn't feel good.
4: Yeah, like mom bod.
5: Yeah.
4: You know, we're like a mom food.
5: Yeah.
4: I mean, that sounds weird.
5: It's the same with dad.
4: Yeah,
5: you know,
4: yeah.
3: Well, life is full of lessons that you have to learn the hard way. Also full of luscious motherly hair, too.
5: Ew.
3: And maybe you can share some of that here on the Mass Speaker while we keep you anonymous. Like with today's caller, who's chosen Liam as his fake name. So, Liam, welcome to the show.
6: Thank you guys for having me.
5: How would you describe your favorite hair, Liam?
6: present.
5: Oh. Present. He likes to not be bald.
3: Any type of hair is good for Liam. But hey, man, voice changer is on. You're the Masked Speaker. Whenever you're ready, let's hear your confession.
6: Okay. So my confession has to do with a scar on my chest.
5: A scar?
6: Yeah.
4: Cool.
6: It's right under my collarbone, and it stretches a few inches across, like, the center of my chest.
5: Okay. I dated a guy who'd been stabbed in the chest.
7: Oh!
5: And he had a really big scar.
3: Were you holding the knife?
5: No, I wasn't. I wasn't. It's a long story,
3: What did he do? But yeah.
5: Yeah.
3: Okay. A scar across your chest, that's kind of cool.
6: And I got it years ago. So what happened was I was out one night. And I saw a car on the side of the road that had caught fire.
5: Oh my gosh. That's so frightening.
6: Yeah, it was terrifying. But there was a woman next to the car yelling that her dog was trapped inside.
5: Oh no.
6: So I reached in through the car window. I pulled the dog out. But while I was doing it, my chest was kind of laid on the metal part of the car.
5: Yeah.
4: Ow.
6: Which really burned me. And I got the scar.
5: So wait a minute. Why would this be a secret? This is like a hero story.
7: Probably made the news. Guys, exactly.
3: He started the fire on the car.
7: Oh, that's why it's not.
3: Same thing with Brooke and the knife, but yeah.
6: Yeah. So, I mean, it really worked out when I go to bars and you know, women would notice this car kind of poking out of my shirt.
5: What are you wearing, low-cut shirts? I like it.
6: No, you can kind of see the top of it, regardless, unless I'm wearing a turtleneck.
3: Or a mesh t-shirt, too, yeah.
5: I wanted you to wear a boat neck. Yeah.
3: Okay.
6: It's actually how I met my current girlfriend, because once I told them how I got the scar, it usually really worked.
4: Okay. Oh. Yeah, you don't have to make up a cool story.
5: Yes.
4: I literally saved a puppy from a fire.
7: Yeah, I was going to say, do people believe your story? Because I'd have to Google it to believe it. Yeah. I'd be like, there's no chance. Right.
5: Like, you dropped a curling iron on your chest.
7: Yeah.
3: I mean, Liam, not to ruin this for you, but in your email, because I'm looking back at it that you sent in, you mentioned that your scar story isn't 100% true.
6: Yeah.
5: Wait, so you told us that whole story and it wasn't... I mean, that's the whole point of this, is to be honest.
3: Yeah, wait, I'm sorry, what's going on?
6: Well, that's why I'm about to tell you what really happened.
5: Okay.
4: Uh-oh.
5: You set us up.
6: See, yeah, you guys know exactly how those women feel now because you were all about it.
5: Hey,
4: My first thought was about the ladies.
3: I really liked you for a second. Why? What's the real story?
6: Well, it's actually a lot more embarrassing. Not nearly as heroic.
3: Okay.
6: I was 23. I was home alone one night, just playing video games with my shirt off.
5: There's no car on fire at all in this story.
6: Not unless it was like Grand Theft Auto or something.
3: Okay.
6: So I got hungry. And, you know, those Uncrustable sandwiches?
5: Yeah,
4: fire.
6: I had a bunch in my freezer, so I decided to microwave one.
5: Mm-hmm. Oh, because you have to thaw them out. I mean, they get
7: so annoying.
5: If people haven't purchased them before, they are in the freezer section of the grocery store.
6: Yeah.
4: Where you have to buy it from. Before you eat them.
3: But I didn't think you're supposed to, like, heat them. I thought you just thaw them.
7: Well, if you don't have time, you got to put them in.
5: He needs to eat it now, Jeff. Okay.
7: You got to go microwave or air fryer to eat them.
4: Yeah, the air fryer is the best.
5: He doesn't want to eat frozen jelly and peanut butter.
3: Okay, the Uncrustable police. I didn't know. Sorry.
6: So, it was really, really hot. And I sat down on the couch, I took a big bite, and this blob of boiling grape jelly shot out onto my chest.
4: That's a scar? It's a jelly?
7: Better there than in your mouth, I guess. That would hurt so bad.
3: Oh, wow.
5: Oh, I bet that hurt.
7: Ow.
6: Oh, it hurt so bad. It was like lava on my chest.
5: Yeah.
4: Oh, my God.
6: And I finally managed to scrape it off, but it had burned me bad enough to leave a permanent scar.
5: Man.
4: Why don't you tell that story? Girls love Uncrustables.
3: Yeah.
7: I mean, that's also so relatable. That's like literally such a relatable story.
6: It's relatable It's not what I would call sexy.
4: Not at all.
5: No. Really? Right?
4: It's very like, I messed up.
5: I don't know, but
4: fumble the uncrustable.
5: Funny can be sexy. I'm just saying.
7: The car is kind of stupid. You're like, why would you go into fire?
6: Well, so I have this girlfriend I've been seeing for a while, and she and her entire family think that I'm some, like, dog-saving hero.
4: Yeah.
6: And I want to tell her the truth. I feel so terrible.
4: Yeah.
6: But that night, when we met and I told her the story, she said it was one of the most attractive things she'd ever heard.
5: No.
7: Well, maybe if she believes that easily, it's fine.
3: Yeah. Maybe the Incrustable story will be the second most attractive thing she's ever heard.
6: I doubt it.
3: Okay.
5: Oh.
4: Next time he pulls a muscle, she's like, what's wrong? And you know, I'm like, oh, man, I lived in a car if I saved a baby.
5: Yeah. Exactly.
4: My hammy's pulled.
3: Good thing she has you around to be a hero all the time. So.
5: I don't know that you tell her if you want the relationship to continue.
7: Yeah.
6: I mean, I know. I know the truth is the best policy, but I'm worried it's the reason she fell in love with me.
4: It's pretty bad,
5: Oh, are you worried it's the only reason she loves you? I think there's some other relationship issues. That's the case.
6: I mean, we have a great relationship overall. I've never lied to her about anything except
3: the whole reason that you guys met. But that's okay. I think hold on to the lie a little bit longer. You'll find the right time for the truth to come out. But
5: it'll splooge out just like that grape jelly did.
3: All over both of you. That's what we hope for. But text in 78592. If you have a confession you've been holding on to, we'll hide your identity, mask your voice, and make you our next mass speaker. Your phone tap's coming up right after this.

0: time for your prank call. It's Brooke and Jeffrey in the morning. And this one, I have a fun challenge for our listeners.
1: Oh.
0: Where you take a shot, pound a natty, or polish off your mimosa every time you hear this woman say, "Why are you calling me?"
2: Oh, God. Uh-oh. Sounds like we're going to be drunk by the end, Jeff.
0: That's right. We're turning this prank call into a fun drinking game. So grab that coffee or tequila and get ready to chug whatever's in your hand as you hear me do my absolute worst British accent in your phone tap right now.
3: It's a Brooke and Jeffrey phone tap on 101.7 The Beach.
4: Hello.
5: Hi there. I'm calling from British Airways customer care. My name is Dutch. Is this May?
4: This is she. May I ask why you're calling?
5: Hi. May I have another? May?
4: Excuse me?
5: You get it? It's a bit of a wordplay on your name, May. May I have another?
4: Oh. Okay.
5: It's funny because they don't have a lot of Mays over here.
4: Okay.
5: In Britain, where I'm calling from.
4: May I ask why you're calling?
5: Gosh, I'm just having a laugh with you, May. What happened? Americans are so rigid with their humor.
4: I just would like to know why you're calling. Is something wrong or...
5: Yeah, you know, no.
4: What company are you with?
5: I already said I'm with British Airways. Are you not listening?
4: Okay, is there a problem with my ticket?
5: No problem. I just see here you purchased tickets to come and visit us across the pond.
4: That is correct.
5: Wonderful.
4: Why are you calling, though?
5: Well, I'm just curious. Is it business or pleasure, perhaps?
4: It's pleasure. Me and my husband are taking a trip. We've never been.
5: You've never been to London?
4: No, this will be our first time.
5: Oh, I see. On the hunt for Harry Potter, are we?
4: What?
5: It's just because some Yanks believe Dumbledore's knocking about King's Cross. Intending to go visit Hogwarts after a ride on the tube, eh?
4: That's not what I was thinking at all.
5: Well, good, because not to burst your bubble, love, but none of it's real. No forbidden forest, no Hagrid, no three-headed dog guarding a chamber of secrets.
4: Excuse me.
5: It's a bit disappointing,
4: I know. I just would like to know why you're calling.
5: Are you sure you're all right? I've already told you this. I'm with Airways, customer care. I'm here to care for you, May.
4: I did not request a call from customer care. As far as I know, everything is booked and settled.
5: Now I see what's happening. You're used to the American customer care, where they just kick you right in the bollocks.
1: No.
5: But over here in London, we actually care about your trip.
4: I appreciate that. But
5: do you, though?
4: We pretty much have our itinerary down, like what we're doing each day.
5: Mm-hmm. Something romantic, perhaps, you're thinking? You think it's going to be more of a Notting Hill? With you, Grant.
4: Okay.
5: He'll come bumbling around the corner with his shirt half buttoned and say, "Oh, May, is that you? Oh, my stars, you're absolutely ravishing."
4: Excuse me.

0: me. I don't know where this is going.
1: May, if I may, I'm just trying to help you understand your expectations. It's not like you see in the movies.
0: I don't expect it to be like what it is in the movies.
1: Are you sure? Because in your mind, you're probably picturing Hugh Grant as a charming prime minister who's in love with the junior household staff man.
0: I don't know what you're talking about.
1: It's Love Actually. Have you not seen it?
0: Okay.
1: May.
0: You really think that all Americans have this idea, this fantasy, that we're going to go over there and just be immersed in the movies that we've seen and have the characters walking all around?
1: Love.
0: Do you think Americans are that dumb?
1: Love, if I had a quid for every time an American comes over here and expects to see Pan or Potter or Perry from Pride and Prejudice, it's just not in the cards, love. Just trying to sort it out for you.
0: Well, you're talking to the wrong person. I'm not expecting this.
1: All right. Who rattled your cage?
0: You did!
1: Yes.
0: You did, with all this dumb sh**.
1: All right, okay. Maybe you're the only American who actually uses their thinker.
0: I'll take that compliment, thanks.
1: And that's why, just for you, I'm going to set up a private tour to see Ted Lasso, the American football coach in charge of a British soccer team.
0: That's not real.
1: Listen to you, spoken like a true American. I tried to catch you. You outsmarted me, man.
0: The whole point of this trip is just to come over there, spend some time with my husband, be in a different culture, and maybe have a pint. I don't know.
1: It's interesting because it's not what your husband Raymond told me. He thought you'd be popping over and being the epicenter of Downton Abbey. So maybe there's a bit of a
0: mystery. How do you know my husband's name?
1: I know because it's a dumb prank phone call from a lowly American radio station. It's a bore. There you go. Sherlock Holmes, mystery solved. It's a prank.
0: Oh, my God.
2: Yeah, and my real name is Jeff from a show called Brooke and Jeffrey in the Morning. I'm sorry.
0: What? Yeah,
2: your husband Raymond set you up.
0: Oh, my God.
2: Yeah, Raymond emailed us, and he said that you two are planning a romantic getaway to London, and he wanted us to mess with you. And I decided to use my absolute worst British accent for it, so I do apologize.
0: It was bad.
1: Bad? I think the word you're looking for, love, is rubbish. The accent's a bloody war crime, isn't it?
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0: Ohayou gozaimasu.
1: Oh,
0: that's
2: yes. Oh, wow. Good morning.
0: Good morning, and welcome to Brooke and Jeffrey in the morning.
2: Hey. And sayonara. I know how to say goodbye when we're done with this.
0: Okay, we're gonna need to bleep that. But this is in the news for some reason today. Did you guys know that Guitar Center has 303 locations around the U.S. right now?
1: Of course.
3: Yeah.
0: And in all of them, there's been an unofficial rule. When you come in to try out their merch,
2: oh, yeah.
0: There's one song you are absolutely not allowed to play. The one that we're playing right now.
2: Literally.
0: Stairway to Heaven by Led Zeppelin. Because workers got so sick of hearing it all the time that certain stores even had signs made saying, please, no stairway.
3: Well, I mean, it is a song when someone goes, well, I can kind of play the guitar. They pick it up, and that's what they play.
2: We get it. Just don't.
0: So just to clue everyone in, sales have been down at Guitar Center lately. So management stepped in. And they just announced, starting today, the unofficial in-store ban has been lifted.
3: Who here can play it? Let's go.
2: I have no idea.
0: Now you are allowed to pick up a guitar and play Stairway to Heaven till your heart's content, and the employees will not strangle you for it.
2: Hey!
3: Now, but strangling you is kind of rock. You know?
0: No, that would be.
3: You know?
0: Are the employees happy about it? Absolutely not.
2: Yeah.
0: They don't think that the Stairway to Heaven ban had anything to do with rapidly declining guitar sales. But do you think management cares what the average employee thinks?
3: Oh, no.
0: Never.
3: They're just on the floor dealing with customers every day, actually talking to people.
0: Yeah,
3: that's who cares? Useless information. Mm-hmm.
0: So you know what? Why not? After you listen to today's phone tap or second date update, go hit up a Guitar Center and wail on an axe.
2: I'll go buy a pick.
0: Yeah, rip a killer riff, shock a throat.
2: Yeah.
0: That's not even a guitar term. That's just what we want to do right now for the shock collar question of the day. So, Jake, let's get to it.
1: You guys may not realize this, but today's date, October 15th, has sparked some of the most incredible moments and achievements

0: modern history.
1: Really?
0: It's the day when famous TV shows debuted, when world records were broken, and one guy named Greg successfully carried all his groceries inside in just one trip. Historians still aren't sure exactly how he pulled it off.
1: Wow.
0: But that's just one of the unbelievable moments we'll be celebrating today as we look back at the weird, wild, and wonderful things that have happened on October 15th during a special This Day in History edition of 20 of 20. All right, let's start with the woman who, on this day in 2023, set the world record for fastest walk of shame while wearing one high heel.
2: Impressive.
0: Of course, is Alexis.
3: That's right, two.
0: Number two, Alexis, you can receive no help from the room here.
4: Boo.
0: Before Netflix, before reality TV, before anyone had 9,000 channels and still complained there was nothing on, America got hooked on a sitcom that featured a chocolate factory disaster and a grape-stomping fiasco. What classic show about a frazzled housewife and her celebrity husband premiered on this day in 1951?
4: Huh. I can't think of this one.
3: You Willy Wonka used to have a TV show.
4: It's obvious. We can't help.
2: Another one that I was forced to watch with my mom every single night.
1: It's a great show.
4: 50s, guys.
1: Yeah, they do reruns. I mean, even still, you should be watching the show, I feel like.
3: People still talk about I Love Lucy.
4: Obvious. Yes.
3: Oh, really? Okay. I Love Lucy.
4: I thought she was locking that in.
3: Okay.
0: I could have sworn when I started this question, I said Alexis can receive no help from the room. And the other three of you talked for 90% of the time until she got the right answer. I Love Lucy.
3: Oh, wow. Literally never seen that show.
0: Six seasons, 180 episodes, and it lives on today in reruns. Brooke, it's your turn.
1: 15.
0: All right. Imagine being a teenager and discovering you have superpowers, but you still have to go to high school, deal with bullies, and pretend your parents aren't embarrassing.
1: God.
0: Basically, puberty with a cape. In 2001, a show about a young Superman before he became Superman premiered on the WB. What was it?
1: I actually know what it was called. At the time, I used to go over to the WB, the station in our city, and I would do show recaps of shows that I actually didn't watch.
2: Disreputable.
1: Smallville.
0: Smallville is correct. Oh, yeah. The series followed Clark Kent through his teenage years in Kansas, long before he became Superman, premiered on this day in 2001.
4: Mm-hmm.
0: All right, we're talking about October 15th, Jose. 2 and 15 are off the board. How about a number?
4: Let's go 5.
0: Imagine spending millions of dollars building a giant world out of tiny plastic bricks and then inviting thousands of children to run around it with sticky fingers and zero respect for architecture. It's a bold business model. In 2011, the world's largest version of Legoland opened, and it wasn't in California. Where in the world was it?
4: The largest, and it's not in California. I always know the one in Deutschland and the one in California.
2: And you have to think of places that have, like, lots of big things and big space. And China has a big wall already. They could just build it right on the other side of that wall, build a second point. Lego wall behind it.
1: The most uncreative people only build walls with Legos.
2: Look how high it is.
4: But I am thinking of big places with lots of land, and I'm going to randomly say Florida?
0: Legoland, Florida is correct.
4: Oh.
0: It opened in Winter Haven on the site of the former Cypress Gardens, turning 150 acres into a giant Lego-themed park.
4: Oh my gosh.
0: The California Legoland, only 128 acres.
1: Oh.
0: What losers.
4: Yeah. I've never been to any of them.
0: I've been to the Danish one.
4: You have?
0: Very small. Sucked. Oh. Jeffrey, it's your turn. 2, 5, and 15 are off the board.
1: You still have some feelings about it.
2: I'll go 7.
0: Before 1966, getting from point A to point B in America was apparently a group project with no project manager.
2: Mm.
0: Planes had their own rules, trains did their thing, and roads were basically just everyone's problem. Finally, the government decided somebody needed to be in charge of getting us places. On this day in 1966, what federal department was created?
1: Now that's a sexy question.
2: Wow. I'm going to go with the second most prude government agency after the FCC, the DOT, Department of Transportation.
1: Hey. What a creative name.
0: That's correct, Jeffrey. President LBJ signed the law creating it to coordinate the nation's transportation systems.
4: LBJ, LeBron James?
0: Exactly. exactly right.
4: Oh, sorry, I just started listening.
0: All of you guys got that right, so we're going to have to go to a tiebreaker. Alexis, it's... Oh.

0: My mom used to make me do this calendar every single day.
1: Really? The new calendar.
2: Oh, I like it.
3: Calendar. Wow. Incorrect. It's the Gregorian calendar. Yeah. Pope Gregory the 13th introduced it to fix the old calendar's errors, which had thrown the timings of the seasons and religious holidays all out of whack.
4: Wow.
3: Thanks, Greg.
1: Yeah.
0: Oh, Greg is also the one that carried all those groceries in one trip.
4: Whoa, this guy's a legend.
3: Makes you think. So Alexis 15. Has lost today's plenty of 20.
0: So Alexis, that means you're getting shocked and you're going to be singing I Knew It, I Knew You by Taylor Swift.
1: Why do you sound confused? It's in the new Toy Story movie, Jeff.
2: Seriously, I was thinking the same thing. Like,
1: give it the time.
0: Whoops.
1: I remembered I loved you. Came back when it mattered. I saw you sitting there in the light of the window.
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1: Thursday. Hello, it is Jackson Blue. I need a new grocery store. Any recommendations? I tried to grab produce at mine today, and my finger got snapped by a mouse trap. That's what's going on with me today. How about you? All requests starting now. Let's go.

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1: I had to check inside my bunch of bananas. 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How is there a mouse trap in the banana section? Oh my gosh. It's Jackson Blue. We're all requests. 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
1: Hey, Google is out with the three top trending Halloween costumes for this year, and it's way better than that last trending costumes that we talked about last week, which was like pirate and mermaid. This time, it's Buddy the Unicorn, Nido, and Nikki from Obsession. 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
2: All right, time to start taking shout-outs, and today I definitely need to send a shout-out myself to the researchers in the Amelia Earhart mystery. AI is busy solving everything. Meanwhile, we finally finished that game of hide-and-seek we've been playing since 1937. Actually, the game is not over, but the headline says it might be over soon. So we're getting close to finishing the game. Send your shout-outs, 833-584-1234. Text them. I know.

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1: Hey, y'all, what's up? It is Jackson Blue. 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Okay, we're looking for either A, somebody who is scared of something very silly. 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
1: We're still on that radio scavenger hunt. 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Are you scared of something weird? Do you have something weird in your pocket? Those are the two things we're looking for right now. If you got either, text me 833-584-1234. 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
1: Yeah. 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Just gonna tell y'all how I feel. 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
2: 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Yeah. 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
1: 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Hi, I'm Jackson Blue. 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
2: You want something with somebody has something weird in their pocket?
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1: Are you scared of something funny? Funny fears. It's Jackson Blue. What are you scared of?
2: I am terrified of frogs.
0: Why did that happen? Why'd you get scared of frogs?
2: 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I think it was from listening to somebody have nightmares about them that was living with us. 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
0: So you didn't even get scared of frogs from frogs? You got scared of frogs from somebody who was scared of frogs?
2: I guess so.
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1: I love old sayings that nobody says anymore. We need to bring them back. I think they all get rebooted eventually. So let's bring back the one, oh, I wish that grew on trees. I don't even know the context of it, but we used to talk about things growing on trees. Like if we liked it so much, we wish they grew on trees for some reason so we could just pick them. What do you wish grew on trees? Let's talk about

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1: We used to have this obsession with things growing on trees. Like, if we liked them so much, we were like, oh, I wish they grew on trees. So we're trying to bring back that saying by asking you what you wish grew on trees.
2: This is going to be an odd answer, but I want a massage every day of my life. So I want to just walk by any tree and pick a masseuse.
0: I think you could do that if you're like a bear and you just throw your back against it. You're like, oh, yeah.
2: Right, or just an arm, an extra limb. That'll work.
0: Yeah. Well, you know, we got doctors that might stick one on for you.

0: part of the Chunka Chunka Chunka Thursday shouts. 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
1: 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Thank you so much for listening. 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
1: Coming up next, shout-outs. 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
2: 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Do whatever the you want. 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
1: What up with you? What are you doing on this Thursday? 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What you doing while you're listening to us right now? Also, it's the Supercharged Request Hour, final hour of the show. 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
0: Yay! 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
0: And remember what Binky the Party Clown says.
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1: On the way in minutes, this hour, the final request of the day, the request of love and devotion for a Thursday. 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
1: Thursday, request of love and devotion time. Come back tomorrow. We're going to be looking for the awkwardest moments of the week and playing more requests than ever. It's Jackson Blue. Okay, this one says, Jackson, could you send this out to Danny for me? He swooped in and stole my heart about 3 years ago, and I'm so thankful he did. Danny, thanks for being such an amazing presence in our life. 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
1: This is the TJ Show, and look at that. It's Thursday, October 15th, 2026. Why does this day feel so different and special?
2: Oh, because it's Friday Eve.
1: There's that.
2: Oh, and it's Heather's birthday.
1: Heather.
3: I am different and special.
1: Happy birthday. Someone who doesn't like all the attention and spotlight on her. The day is all about her. The show is dedicated to her. You are loved.
3: I appreciate that.
1: How does it feel? How does the giddiness surrounding this day feel to you?
3: It feels great.
2: Wow.
1: All right, let me...
2: Can't imagine what you sound like when you're not excited.
1: Okay, first tell me, what did your husband do for you? Tell me everything.
3: Well, first he was like, wait, where are you going? I'm like, I'm going to work. What do you mean? He's like, what's your birthday? Shouldn't you take off for your birthday?
2: I agree with that.
3: And I was like, no, I'm an adult. Why would I take off for my birthday?
2: Because you should. Because adulting is harder than being a child.
3: He does it every year. He never works on his birthday.
2: Good for him. My mom was the same way.
3: Yeah.
2: Even my dad.
1: Yeah. You know, have you spent some good time with my dad? You guys would really get along.
3: We would probably be best friends.
1: Yeah, like, I think you should talk about life with him together because he feels the same way. He's always worked his birthday because he says, it's another day, T. It's just another day. I had to be deprogrammed from saying it's just another day. My wife wouldn't allow me to go on like that.
3: Yeah, so, I've always said I'd make a great dad someday.
1: Okay, well, just to add a little fuel to the fire, I have a baggie here for you.
3: I said no gifts.
1: Well,
3: Kenny broke the rule already.
1: Well, I broke the rule on that too, but it's actually...
4: You're welcome.
1: I relied on the USPS. It didn't get here in time. But that's coming later in the week.
3: Yeah.
1: Okay, so I have a box here.
3: Ooh.
1: And it's cold.
3: Love a good box.
1: And I don't know if you want to rip through the masking tape now.
3: Yeah, I want to see what it is.
1: Everything that's in there is now officially in your possession. You can do whatever you want with that box.
3: Now I'm excited for my birthday.
1: It just so happens there

0: In the midst of that box, there are four tiny cheesecakes in that box.
1: That's awesome.
0: Let me just count real quick.
1: Which is her favorite dessert.
0: Hold on. She can do whatever she wants with them. Mm-hmm. And let's see how many people in the room. Jaybo, Kenny, me.
2: That's two, three.
0: That's four.
3: Yeah, but I need at least three, so you guys can split the
1: I wouldn't share either, Heather. Okay. You don't have to.
3: But there's also cannolis in here.
1: No pressure.
0: And rainbow cookies. And I brought a knife. Again, no need to... You do what you want with
3: it. No, of course I'm going to share it.
1: It's your birthday.
3: Yeah.
1: Eat it all if you want. The calories don't count today.
0: I was debating, do I get her one birthday cake where she's going to have to share, because that's what you do, or do I get her individual cakes where she has the option? It's easier to not share the individual little ones. So you do what you want. You do, boo.
1: So he complicated your birthday.
3: A little bit, but it's fine. I think you guys know that I'm going to share them with you, I think.
4: And you know I'm not going to take it, so you could have
3: exactly.
4: mine.
3: Exactly.
0: Well, listen, I love you, Heather. Happy birthday. We're very happy that you're here today. Dedicated to the great Heather. And listen, we want you to get involved in our show, 877-RADIO-TJ. That's our phone number. You can call us. You'll either catch us in the studio or you'll get our voicemail. Are you guys ready to do this?
1: Yeah.
0: Here

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1: You know those Uncrustable sandwiches?
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0: It's the TJ Show. You know, I was walking around the neighborhood, and I saw this dude. He was clearly losing his hair. And I notice this with guys now, because I'm starting to lose my hair a little bit.
1: You start to notice things that's going on with you.
0: Yeah. And it's like, I'm now I'm intermittent hat guy, where I'm in the hat all the time, and I don't like that. I know I need a solution long term.
1: Hat's not good for your hair either, I don't think.
0: Well, at this point, it doesn't matter.
1: I guess. And I mean, you still got some hair. You want to hold on to that?
0: I do. I got some hair, but I'm thinking I'm going to go the shaving route. But anyway, I'm noticing other guys, and I like to see what they do. This dude had a very unique idea. I've never seen this before. You ever see the people that have like a little patch in the front of their head? It's like a little square of grass in the middle of their whole head.
1: Yes.
0: So this guy grew that out long, and he twisted it into what looked like a horn. And I was like, wow, that's very clever.
1: That's hilarious. Was that all the hair he had on his head? Or was there some more on the sides and the back a little bit?
0: There were some on the sides.
1: Yeah, okay.
0: Yeah, but I thought, well, that's very clever. And I almost went up to him, and then like we missed each other, and I'm so annoyed with myself that I didn't go up and interview him, but I also didn't want to make him feel like it was a weird look.
2: Right.
0: But it was an interesting look.
2: He wanted attention. He knew what he was doing.
0: Yeah. Right. It was almost in the shape of like a hook, but it was very long. Yeah. And
1: like
0: I thought,
1: unicorn?
0: Wow. Yeah, it was like a unicorn patch that was grown out into a horn. So I don't know if my hair is going that way, but how would you guys feel about that if I decided to go that route?
2: Listen, how I feel about it is not my business. Ask your wife.
0: Okay.
2: You know what I'm saying? But I feel like he wanted that attention the same way people like style up their mustache and like curve them on the ends.
1: Sure.
0: The Monopoly one. Yeah,
2: they want that attention for sure.
0: My brother was rocking that for a minute. And my Uncle Chris saw him for the first time and just laughed in his face. It is a ridiculous looking thing. What if you had the unicorn horn on the top of your head and the handlebar mustache?
2: I'll take a photo with you.
0: Okay, that's very good. What is happening in your world today, J-Bo?
2: Well, I'm making decisions to not follow the crowd. A friend of mine and I, we went to and got lunch. And now in certain restaurants, you can order your food at like a kiosk instead of like going up to the counter to order your food. And there was a long line at this burger spot that we went to. And I looked at her, I looked at the kiosk, and I was like, girl, let's go. And I went to the front, ordered my food. And the cashier seemed annoyed because they were, you know, probably hanging out or making burgers, I'm sure.
0: They have to turn the key to turn the register on.
2: Yeah, pretty much. But we ordered our food and got our food quicker and than everybody else who was waiting in that kiosk line. So,
0: well, have you noticed that people, they're, not to call them sheeple, but really that is the proper definition. They just do what everyone else does.
2: Yeah.
0: And you've seen, first of all, the kiosks are disgusting. Mm-hmm. They're so smudged and nasty. And, I think about when I was in the parking lot at that Starbucks. Long line. People now, they need to have drive-through for their drinks, which is fine.
2: Mm-hmm.
0: But you go inside, you will get right to the front.
2: Right.
0: Especially like at rush hour times, you go in, you get to see the people. I don't know why you wouldn't want to do that, but it's too much to park and then have to get out of your car.
2: Get your items faster.
0: Yes.
1: Although I have found at my specific Starbucks, they prioritize the drive-through.
0: Okay.
1: So I end up waiting just as long.
2: Huh.
1: Inside.
2: Short-staffed?
1: Yeah, maybe, possibly, but.
0: This is the TJ Show. There's more on the way.

0: This is the TJ Show, our news. It sounds different around here. Kenny reads through every story he can find, and then he brings us the most interesting ones. Kenny, what's happening on the planet today?
1: There's a social media creator named Brittany. She does makeup content. She's a makeup artist. She's very good, too. And I guess for Halloween a year or two ago, she painted her face like Pennywise the Clown from It. That photo looked

0: awesome ended up going viral. She's gone viral again more recently after discovering that that photo has been used as a reference. Complete strangers have gotten her face tattooed on their body.
1: Interesting.
2: Isn't that hers?
1: And they didn't know that she actually existed.
0: According to this story, the people who got the tattoo just thought that this was some generic stock image that they found through a Google image search. And they showed it to the tattoo artist. That was the reference. Huh. And now her face is on their body, despite them never having met.
2: I wonder, like, what is the legal side of that? Because if you took a picture from the internet and you reposted it, you know, on like a website or something, you'd probably get fined. Can you wear a picture like that? And how does that work?
0: That's a great question. I will say, in the viral video where she shows side-by-side comparisons of these tattoos and the original picture she took, she does jokingly say, well, they never got my permission for it, but blah, blah, blah, blah, you know, like something like that. But it got me thinking, I have the Deathly Hallows symbol tattooed on my arm from Harry Potter.
2: It's one of the weirdest things you could have done. You did it.
0: Well, thanks for saying that, TJ. But I never got J.K. Rowling's permission to use that. I went to the tattoo shop. We Google image searched, found a version of it that I liked. He printed it out as a stencil, and there you go. There's my tattoo on the arm. So, J.K. Rowling, don't come for me. You already have enough money. Thank you.
2: Do you regret getting that tattoo?
0: Not at all.
2: No? Okay. Very good.
0: I love it.
2: Listen,
0: it's a conversation starter.
2: My brother did a similar thing. He got the Red Hot Chili Peppers logo. He stands by it. He goes, no, I'm happy I got this.
1: There you go.
0: It's pretty cool. If I'm walking around in public and somebody notices it, it's an immediate connection. Because you have to know what it is to know what it is. And then we can immediately start talking about Harry.
2: Kenny, what else do you have?
0: How about this? A dinosaur skeleton nicknamed Jody is currently on display at Sotheby's in New York City. It's going to go for auction October 27th. It's estimated to sell for $6 to $9 million.
2: Cool. Man, that's amazing. Old bones.
0: This is a dinosaur known as the Nano Tyrannus. They describe it as a cousin of the Tyrannosaurus Rex. It's essentially a smaller version of the T-Rex.
2: Like lizard size that you could fit in a little tank?
0: No, the T-Rex is 12 to 13 feet high, and they say it could be like up to 20 to 30 meters long. This one is more 6.5 feet tall and 20 feet long.
1: Okay, well, so like a short king.
0: Yeah.
2: I was hoping like they were going to bring it back, those biosciences people, and then we get to have it in a tank next to our chameleon.
1: We don't need it.
2: It'd be awesome. Wouldn't you want a tiny T-Rex if you could have it?
0: I mean, I'm sure in the future that will be possible.
2: Great. Kenny, it's like the Chihuahua, right? They just kept making it smaller for the reptiles. Thanks for keeping us somewhat informed.
0: That's what's happening. On a

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0: TJ show. You know, I am actually challenged about this. I don't know how to fix this problem that I have. And maybe if you're a parent, you have a little more experience than me, you can call and give me an idea what to do with this situation. Our number is 877-RADIO-TJ. I haven't had to deal with driving my daughter's friends anywhere for my entire parent life.
1: Okay.
0: And now all of a sudden it's like, oh, you know, you've got to go to dance class or you've got to go to karate and they're all in the same classes. So my wife will call me and be like, hey, you need to take, you know, so-and-so, one of my daughter's friends, with Charlie. And I've realized I don't know how to talk to kids that are not my own. And I'm very challenged with it. I try to strike up a conversation and it's always one word answers. And I become now silent dad who doesn't say a word. And I think about, like, when I was a kid.
1: You're a chauffeur.
0: Yeah, I'm a chauffeur. And I think about when I was a kid, and I just remember, I felt like the parents talked to you, and, like, you'd engage in discussion about things, or they'd be interested in you. Like, I think of my friend Mike's dad, who, sadly, we just lost. Every time I'd go over to his house, he'd go, hey, TJ, how you doing about this? How you doing about that? And I was like a little kid, and he seemed to care. I don't know what I'm doing wrong. I'm trying to figure out ways to get them interested, but I've just opted to silence, and I know that feels wrong.
1: What questions have you asked?
0: Well, the most recent one.
2: What's the most exciting part of your life right now?
0: No, I didn't ask that question.
3: Have you read any good books?
0: No, I did.
3: I have a long list of books you can read.
0: No, they should be reading instead of on their Minecraft. No, but so the most recent one just happened yesterday, and I said, hey, have you seen Coyote versus Acme yet? Which is the road. Because I thought it's kind of like a kid's movie.
1: Okay, yeah.
0: Then I go, hey, have you ever had sardines? No joke. Because
1: things that you like, things that you want to talk about.
0: No, but I was asking.
1: You're asking about AI?
0: No. So the reason I brought up sardines is because my daughter refuses to even try them. Well, I did strike a little bit of gold here because this friend said, I have had sardines. I said, great. What did you think of them? And he said, I don't like them. I said, ugh. And then the last thing I did, this was with another friend. I'm in the car driving to their little class, and I put on a new jazz record from Monty Alexander,
1: who's
0: one of my favorite piano players. And all they listen to is like kids' music. So I turned it on, and it was his rendition of Come Fly With Me and Fly Far Away.
1: Right, yeah.
0: And I said, do you like this music? And she said, no. And I go, anything else you want to say? It's not really my favorite. I said, okay, well, what do you listen to? And then she named some bands that I don't even know.
1: Let me just give you a little bit of advice. The thing with the sardines, maybe a follow-up would have been like, oh, what's something you do enjoy to eat?
0: Yeah, okay.
1: You're trying to get to know them.
0: Yeah, that's good.
1: You don't want them to do you or get to know you. They don't care to get to know you, but you want to get to know them.
0: That's nice.
1: So the reason why your dad's friend stayed with you, that memory, is because he wanted to get to know you. Like, what are you doing with your life?
0: That's true.
1: The music thing, when she was like, oh,

0: like such and such band. Oh, what's your favorite song of them? Then you pull it up and you play it, and then you ask them, why do you like this song? You talk about the lyrics. You break the lyrics down. Mm, like, now good. You've got an interest in the kid.
1: Can you drive my kids to dance class?
0: No.
1: I think you'll do a good job.
0: No. I'm your friend. I'm not your kid's friend.
1: Yes.
2: Whatever your instinct is, do the opposite.
1: I don't care about Minecraft. All right, I'm going to work on this. Thank you, guys. This is the TJ Show.

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0: This is the TJ Show. Remember yesterday we were reading a story. It was coming out of New York City. They're actually getting close to banning those horses that you could ride around Central Park. We've seen headlines about them just like passing out and dying. Sal in Stockton, California. You were very passionate about this. You wanted to say a few words about it?
1: What do you guys have against the horses? The horses are great. The horses, I've worked for a veterinarian. The horses are great. They're work animals. They are fantastic. They're part of the charm. There's jobs associated with it. I'm from New Jersey, by the way, so I'm
0: going. Yeah, I was about to ask. You're all the way out in California. Why are you so passionate about whether or not horses are trotting around at Central Park? Now,
1: because it's part of the charm.
0: Did you drive when you were living in that area? Did you ever go into New York City with your car?
1: Yeah, of course I. Yes, of course.
0: Okay.
1: Yes.
0: You see enough of these headlines where a horse just passes out and dies in the middle of the street. I think it's time. It's not the 1800s anymore. Like, we got the cars figured out.
1: Maybe there needs to be some type of update. I'd be concerned about mistreatment, which I don't think they are. I mean, they do give, if it's too hot, no horses. But the rest of the year...
2: But that was the month where that horse, this past summer, collapsed and died because it was too hot. And it was not being cared for properly.
1: Some regulation with that. If it's too hot, no horsies. I was there a few years ago. We went for the ride. It was around Christmas time. The guy was great because I had my three kids with me who are similar in age to what your kids are now, TJ. And during that trip, I needed alcohol, and he brought me to a liquor store on the way because I needed it with the three kids in the cab with me. And I asked him, and he said, I just was, you know, because I'm an environmentalist. I am all for that. I'm like, and he said, oh, they got the stable, this and that, blah, blah, blah. I mean, if anything, some regulation, another job, somebody can get another job from the state to make sure that they regulate the horses and make sure they got their shots and their time off and their vacation pay, whatever. They have chips and everything. They can put a chip in the horse, right? They put chips. My dog has a chip in it. Put a chip in the horse.
2: This man is a man of solutions.
0: Yeah. Well, Sal,
2: solutions.
0: People are passionate about all kinds of things in this world. I'm glad you've clung on to horses trotting around in Central Park.
2: And providing solutions, which I appreciate.
0: Yep,
2: that.
0: As you're out there in California. Kenny, if you can close this out in horse.
1: Kenny's awesome, by the way.
0: Say thanks to...
1: Kenny's a talented guy. He's

0: awesome.
1: No, I know.
2: Well, I want to start driving around those tricycles in New York City, and I'll just make horse sounds.
1: Hey, there you go.
3: Yeah, just don't drop anything in the streets, though. That's not appropriate.
2: Well, that's the part I was looking forward to.
1: If you're going to go all in, go all in. I like that. All right, Sal, we got the solution. Kenny making horse sounds, and he can train others to do it. That's what we need.
2: Thank you, Sal.
1: We love you, Sal.
3: I appreciate you calling, Sal.
0: Thank you.
3: Take care. Mm.

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0: is the TJ Show. Yesterday, we got a phone call. It was Candy, actually. Candy from Wisconsin, who we love to hear from. Such a bundle of joy every time she calls.
1: Yeah, she is.
0: And she was annoyed because she was like, I don't understand it. People are speeding past me like crazy, constantly. And I'm the one who gets pulled over. And then, you know, thankfully we found out she got out of the ticket and she was able to talk her way out of the ticket. But she's right. And my point was, like, people try to get away with as much as possible.
1: Yes.
0: They take it right to the edge until they can't get away with it anymore. And we got a message about this. This is from Valerie in Arkansas. She heard that.
2: Hello, it's Valerie from Arkansas. I was listening about good drivers, bad drivers. My husband has road rage, and he gets really mad.
0: I love how she says that so casually. Yeah, he's got road rage,
1: right.
0: Of course.
2: And one day, there was traffic everywhere, so he decided to go down the turning lane to pass everybody. And got pulled over.
0: By the way, that's a bold move when you just blatantly break the law because you're annoyed. You're like, I don't want to sit here any longer.
1: But then also you're going to cut somebody off and the entire line behind
0: yes.
1: them. Oh, I now have road rage.
0: You know what I like when this is a separate issue. But you know how people are so consumed with their phones that sometimes they leave a space, like you're in a big long traffic line. And then there's like three or four cars lengths in front of them because they're on their phone.
1: Yes.
0: I do take advantage of those people.
1: Yeah, that's their L.
0: Right. Like if they've been waiting in this line, they want to be on their phone, I'll zip right
1: in. Driving. Get off your phone.
0: Yeah.
2: And when the cop got to the window, I was yelling at him and having a fit. We weren't even married. I was just having a fit because he was so stupid to do this that the cop decided to give him a warning because he said that what I was going to give him was worse than anything he could have gave him and felt sorry for him.
0: He felt bad for him,
1: that's
0: the cop.
1: Great.
0: I love it.
2: Y'all have a great day. Bye.
0: Wow.
3: A little chuckle.
0: He married her.
4: Yeah.
0: Wow,
4: yeah.
0: Look at that.
1: She keeps him in line.
3: I would have married her. She sounds awesome.
0: It's good to have boundaries in your life, right?
4: Yeah.
0: You know, who knows where that guy would have been if it wasn't for Valerie. And I got to love that. The cop, he's been places. He's lived life. He knows.
1: Mm-hmm.
0: Oh, yeah. No, there's nothing I can do to you. I mean, I can feel his pain even as she's describing that. If my wife is upset with me or I did something wrong and I disappointed her, that's way worse than even going off to jail. Like,
1: I don't know about that.
0: I don't want to disappoint.
1: People in jail are like, maybe we should switch places.
0: No, that's true. We are on in a lot of prisons.
1: Yeah.
0: I'm not trying to be flippant here. I just am saying I really care about making sure that my wife is pleased with me. So I hear you, Valerie. Thank you for that. And just like Valerie did, you're welcome to join in at 877-RADIO-TJ. That's our phone number. It's your passport to get on the radio. 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But hopefully we'll just catch you in the studio. Put that number in your phone. 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

0: The TJ Show, our news, it sounds different around here. Kenny reads through every story he can find, and then he brings us the most interesting ones. Kenny, what's happening on the planet today?
1: In North Carolina, almost 5,000 people won the lottery.
2: Good for them.
1: Yeah, this was the pick three drawing with the winning numbers 000.
0: Yeah, so that can't be a big win. They split that many ways.
1: Right. So the lottery jackpot was $1.7 million divided by 4,917. They say each winning ticket is worth either $500 or $250. 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If you bought it for 50 cents, you'll get closer to $250.
0: Well, it's funny. You would think it'd be harder to get the 000, but really the odds are the same across the board. So
1: yeah.
0: I wonder why, if that was your strategy, why wouldn't you just pick like three random numbers and then what? Maybe 10 people win.
1: Yeah, well, it's going to come out 000 every once in a while, and that's what's happened.
0: Yes, Heather.
3: I used to sell lottery tickets. I worked at a convenience store, and I had one guy come in. He would get 000, 111, 222, 333 every single day. Never won. Not
0: wow.
3: once. And I worked there for 13 years.
0: Unbelievable.
2: He won the year after you left.
3: Maybe. Yeah. I hope he did.
0: Kenny, what else do you have?
1: Well, TJ, I was thinking you might want to call your buddy Edgar out in Los Angeles. He might be in his feels right now as the LA Dodgers lost last night to the Milwaukee Brewers 6-2. They are down 0-3 in the series. They were looking to be the first team to three-peat the World Series, having won the last two since the Yankees did it in 1998 through 2000.
0: But you're saying there's a chance, right?
1: Well, anything's possible.
0: Yeah, four in a row.
1: It ain't over till it's over, as they say.
2: The series is 7 games long?
1: It's a 7-game series.
2: Yeah. Has anyone come back from a 0-3 deficit?
0: Maybe.
2: Okay.
0: I'm rooting for my friend Edgar. By the way, I can't call my friends about sports. They know, they don't believe it. They don't believe that I care.
1: But you talk about male friendships and talking about your feelings. I think your buddy could use you. Even though, you know, the Dodgers are very important to him, as I understand.
3: It's not about UT.
0: No, I know, but I don't know that he... Actually, you know what? He has an amazing connection to the Dodgers. When he moved to America from Mexico, he would listen to the Dodgers games with his dad. And he would learn how to speak English often through the broadcast. And he talks about this. And then he was able to attend one of the World Series games with his dad.
2: That's super cool.
0: And he was on the radio. And is on the radio in Los Angeles. So it's like this wild connection.
2: So you should call him because you should care.
0: Maybe he does care.
1: I think he does care.
0: Okay, very good. Thank you for letting me know.
1: But also, we have another game tonight tied in the American League Championship Series. Cleveland Guardians hosting the Tampa Bay Rays. That series is tied 1-1.
0: Awesome. Kenny, thank you for keeping us somewhat informed.
1: That's what's happening.
0: By the way, if you only catch a tiny portion of our show, you can hear a whole lot more of it. 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

0: the TJ show. Earlier in the week, we read a story about an ice cream shop owner in Massachusetts. This was in Blackstone. And he was fed up with the way his customers were treating his employees.
1: Right.
0: And he, and let me just quote this, "Stop yelling at my bleeping employees. They are children. This job for most of them is their first. They're going to make mistakes." This went out on social media. This got shared around the world and back. There was a GoFundMe that was started where now people are donating money to the employees. And look at this. Thanks to Joe from our Rhode Island affiliate. We are talking to David today, the guy who owns that ice cream shop. David, is that really you?
2: That's me.
0: There he is.
1: Hey. What's up, David?
0: Mr. Headline.
2: How are we doing?
0: How many headlines do you have? Has your phone been blowing up?
2: It has. It has. At this point, it's uncountable. When they talked about me on the Today Show last week, that was kind of like the big leagues. until today, obviously.
0: Well, yeah.
1: Of course, yeah.
0: You know, us, yeah. It's great. You've had some time to think about this. Why do you think this story has caught so much fire and why people so quickly want to share it and support what you posted?
2: I think because we were all young ones. We all had a first job. A lot of times that's in retail service or food service. And I think we all have similar experiences where an older person thought it would be okay to berate somebody over a simple mistake. And it's always children, it seems. You know, I don't get this same treatment. Nobody's going to yell at me because I'm 300 pounds and 6 feet tall.
1: Oh, yeah, I'd be scared.
2: Yeah, exactly. Nope, nobody yells at me. Or I'll tell them to start over.
0: That's a great line.
2: Yeah.
1: You could try this one. Look around and then go, "I'm sorry, who were you talking to?"
2: Oh, I've done that one too. Or like, I'm going to go get the boss and then disappear in the kitchen and come out the other door.
0: I love it. Yeah, it's amazing. I think people are just, they like get on their high horse and they feel tough talking down to a child. And I think about, I have a kid, my oldest daughter is 11 and a half years old. It would horrify me if I found out that some dude or some adult was talking to my kid, talking down to, have a little bit of grace.
2: That's kind of my whole point here is that we all make mistakes. And if somebody goes to your job and demands perfection, you have a terrible job. You're not, you know, especially in food, it's not nuclear science. We're making dinner. We're scooping ice cream. It's not life or death. There's no mistake that can happen at an ice cream stand, the exception of an allergen mix-up that rises to the occasion of yelling. It's just ice cream. This is supposed to be a happy place.
3: And this was over 25 cents, here, at least. The
2: 20 cents, even.
0: 20 cents. Unbelievable. Well, yeah. Listen, David, there was a GoFundMe that popped up. And it's amazing because you said, you know what, we don't even want the money, and you're giving it to your employees. They're about to jump into college. It's up over $5,000 at this point?
2: Yeah, last I looked, real close.
0: And where can people find that if they want to support your employees?
2: You can find it on our Facebook page, Cold Stuff Ice Cream.
0: Cold Stuff Ice Cream. All right, hold on, David. I have some ice cream questions for you. We're going to get to that a few moments away. David from Cold Stuff Ice Cream in Blackstone, Massachusetts. I'm free.

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0: This is the TJ Show, and we're talking to the ice cream shop owner from Cold Stuff Ice Cream in Blackstone, Massachusetts. This is David. You still there?
1: I'm still here.
0: This is the guy who, he had some customers that were yelling at his employees who were like 16 years old. He went on a rant on Facebook. It's been shared around the world and back. You landed on the Today Show, right?
1: Yeah.
0: I mean, it's been everywhere. And, you know, people...
1: It's been everywhere.
0: They're like, yeah, you know what? There's something to say for that. And it's cool that you stood up for your employees. When did you start this ice cream shop? How long ago?
1: Yeah, this ice cream shop fell in our lap in the middle of summer. So we didn't get it open under our ownership until August.
0: Okay, so you have a restaurant, too, that's across the street.
1: Yeah, across the same parking lot. Once the restaurant was going, we got a brewery kind of up and running in the same building, and we were always working on something, and now it was just the right time for the ice cream stand, so we jumped in and took it over.
0: That's awesome. Well, congratulations on that, Dave, and congrats on all the wild headlines. Question for you. Take me all the way back to the beginning. So how do you become a guy who owns multiple locations? How do you have now a brewery? What does someone need to do if they're like, wow, that sounds really cool? How do I get there?
1: You just have to start. I mean, I'll be honest, my business advice is just keep doing it. I'm not from a business background. I was a line cook my whole life. But when I had the time, I always kind of had a little side hustle, yard parties, where somebody wants you to cook a pig or smoke some ribs or do this, you know, one thing or another. And that's still a huge part of our business, but it just grew from there. And, you know, where the restaurant will be a decade old this February, and it just is, you know, pushing the same snowball down the hill, just wake up every day and go to work. And if you're doing it for yourself and not somebody else, eventually you'll accumulate this giant ball of responsibility.
0: And it started with you doing a good job where you were a line cook at an entry level, and you just kept doing a great job, showing up, finding every opportunity to build that snowball.
1: That's right. 90% of luck is just being ready. You know, it's being in the right place and being ready when it happens.
0: I love that. Yeah, because it's really simple when you think about it like that. It's not like, I love that you said you don't even have a business background. You just did hard work.
1: Yeah, it's still possible.
2: You just started. You didn't sit on it. You didn't overanalyze it. You didn't talk yourself out of it. You just started.
1: Yeah, and I, you know, get up every day. There are plenty of times where, you know, especially in the beginning, you're worried about it. Your stomach hurts. You're like, oh, am I going to make enough money to cover payroll today? You know, there's all these things that'll make you want to quit, but... You know, my whole thinking was, what else am I going to do?
2: You just go back to being a line cook.
1: Yeah, that doesn't sound appealing. I mean, it's fun to cook.
2: Yeah, but if it didn't go well, you can go back to doing that, right? So-

0: yeah, for sure.
1: Why not try?
0: Yeah.
2: Well, David, thank you for sharing all that. Thanks for jumping on the show. I know you're in demand. Everyone wants you on their show, and we're honored to have this time with you. Keep defending your employees, and I'm so glad that you're getting headlines everywhere.
0: All right, thank you.
1: It was great talking to you.
0: Great talking to you guys.
2: There he is, David Cold Stuff Ice Cream, Blackstone, Massachusetts.

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0: is the TJ Show. You know, earlier in the week, I was telling you guys a story. My kids had some of the worst attitudes I've ever witnessed over the weekend. I was convinced that they colluded together to say, we're going to make this one tough for Mama and Dada. And they did. And it was my wife who stepped into the picture with one of the simplest solutions. She forced the whole family to go for a walk. And I agreed to it. I was willing to try anything. Even though I didn't want to go for a walk, I wanted to be lazy. I know you appreciate that, Heather.
1: Mm-hmm. I love laziness.
0: And we go out to this park and we wind up going on a little hike. And the entire day shifted from that point forward. And so I wanted to take a moment to honor my wife, Jess, and maybe give an idea or two out there. If it starts to get out of control, Jess, you had the solution.
2: Well, I think it's just interesting that you keep saying that, like, the girls were

0: only ones who needed to touch grass. Like, that walk was for you, too.
1: Well, I don't
2: you
1: know.
2: You also had an attitude, apparently.
1: Well, it's contagious. You know, when you're around a lot of attitudes. You ever hear the term a hornet's nest?
0: Not a hornet, though. You have autonomy. You do not have to swarm.
1: But, you know, one of the things that I noticed about it that I thought was most interesting is that we could not have predicted what made our girls most excited. It was deciding to show up at this place where they discovered that there was a nearby mansion, and I guess they're, like, hitting golf balls out into the woods. Mm-hmm. And they found there were these golf balls that were caked into the ground. And they were filled with so much glee, so much joy. Nothing we could have ever planned for, other than that we just showed up to another location. We said, we're going to walk, we're going to go explore, we're going to go on a little adventure. And they were literally thrilled, shouting about how excited they were about those golf balls. That would have never happened. And it sounds like the dumbest thing. Who cares? It's golf balls. They loved it. They were thrilled.
2: They're stoked.
1: They got creative. They picked up sticks. They started carving them out of the ground like it was a game. And I was like, man, that is awesome. That, first of all, it was free.
2: Mm-hmm.
1: It was the most fun they had all day, and it all started because Jess was like, I'm going for a walk.
0: No, but you know what? It's because it presented a problem that they needed to be unified to solve. It took all three of them to get their little sticks and start excavating the balls out of the dried earth, and it brought unity to the group, and, like, that's amazing. I mean, that's, you see that in humanity everywhere. When there's a big problem presented, suddenly people unify in order to overcome the problem.
1: Yeah, amen. That's exactly right.
3: Mm-hmm. That's cool.
1: It's, you know, one more case for unity, right? Should we all consider maybe being a little more unified?
0: Like, our society presents this anesthetized version of life through screens where nothing is hard. And some hard things in life is actually really good for people. It's unifying and it builds resilience. And it also brings actual joy when you overcome it. So you got to go out in real life and do hard things sometimes.
1: Well, Jess, I'm so glad it's not that hard being married to you.
0: Yeah, but life is hard sometimes, and it unifies us, and actually brings greater intimacy as we overcome challenges.
1: I like that part. Yep. Jess, just making a statement. People are shocked that that happened, so I just got to say it when I can. It's true. They don't believe me. All right, Jess, I love you so much. Bye.
0: Love you. Love you all.
2: Love you. Love you.
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5: Let's go.

0: TJ show, our news. It sounds different around here. Kenny reads through every story he can find, and then he brings us the most interesting ones. Kenny, what's happening on the planet today?
1: Archaeologists have discovered the world's oldest known shipwreck off the coast of an island in Turkey. They say this ship dates back 44 to 4700 years ago. That's the early Bronze Age, around the same time the Great Pyramid of Egypt was built.
0: Whoa. That's cool.
1: Yeah, this was a 10-meter trade vessel. It was used to carry cargo across the Mediterranean Sea. They found some stuff inside of it. Remarkably, these jars, these two-handed ceramic jars, still had a viscous, glossy residue inside. Researchers are now analyzing that to determine whether it was holding olive oil, wine, or maybe tree resins.
0: Wow, I wonder if it was well stored enough. If you could actually eat it, like, would it be preserved all these thousands of years later?
2: I wouldn't.
3: You wouldn't.
2: You definitely wouldn't.
0: I probably
3: definitely
0: wouldn't.
3: Would not.
0: But I don't
2: I'd
0: know.
2: Be more likely to eat it, and I wouldn't.
0: Or could they take it and, like, you know, mix it in, and it becomes this new brand, ancient olive oil? I don't know. It sounds fun.
1: I mean, we'll have to wait to find out what the researchers determine. I don't think they're trying to figure out if they can eat it. I think they just want to learn more about, like, the history of what these kinds of ships back then were carrying.
0: That's so cool. It's amazing that they knew it existed. Like, the record there.
1: There was some kind of record of it. They knew it existed, but they've been looking for it all this time.
2: Cool.
0: Very exciting. Kenny, what else do you have?
1: Pringles has a very interesting promotion contest ahead of Halloween. They are offering a Pringles can-shaped urn, so you could rest eternally in a Pringles can.
2: Nice.
1: Made out of precious metal.
0: What is this, like a spooky Halloween thing?
1: It appears to be. The contest is called Once You Drop, as opposed to Once You Pop. You just can't stop.
3: Wow.
1: In addition to getting this cylindrical urn valued at $500, the winner will also get a payout of $28,080 meant to represent, quote, an afterlife supply of chips.
0: You know, I think they're a little bit thirsty. They want to be considered like a candy for Halloween, and it's never quite hit over the years. Like, you know, there's always a random house that has the little tiny cans.
1: Yeah.
0: And it's got, what, 10 chips in it?
1: Sure.
0: They want to be like a Twix bar. That's what they're going for. Yeah.
2: Listen, although I did appreciate the houses that would give you like a bag of chips or a can of Pringles, because like when you're walking,

0: and stuff, it's like, ooh, a nice little snack, something mm-hmm. with, you know, something you can eat and keep going, you know what I mean?
1: Okay. Well,
2: I'm going to pass out raisins. Nature's candy.
0: Oh, I didn't say raisins.
3: I will be chips. Going to your house, actually. I prefer that. I prefer raisins. And for my kids, I prefer raisins.
0: I'm going to egg your house. I'll clean it up after because I'll feel bad because I love you, but I'm going to egg your house.
2: Okay, okay. That's fine.
4: If you want to enter, you have until October 22nd to do so.
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3: away from
0: hilarious.
3: Me. 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

0: The TJ Show, and we're getting closer. Well, actually, I should say they're getting closer to Bachelor Party Weekend. Kenny is getting married. Well, this is actually kind of early, right, to do the Bachelor Party. Isn't this like, what, 4 months out to your wedding?
1: I don't know if that's uncommon.
2: I don't think people do like day before the wedding anymore.
1: That's
2: like,
1: right.
2: That
1: right.
2: used to be the thing, but I don't think they do that anymore.
0: Okay, so Kenny, you have a bachelor party. You're going to Denver.
1: That's right.
0: Which is cool. And, you know, I'm hearing you talk about it, and I'm kind of like, wow, I am surprised that Kenny definitely didn't want me there.
2: You're shocked about that?
0: Yeah, like, we briefly...
2: One else in this room is.
0: Nope. No, we touched on it, but, like, you would think he would just send an invite, and then I'd be able to say no to it. And by the way, I'm glad that I'm not going to be there, because it sounds like smoking and drinking and partying and golf, which is the worst one on the list.
1: Sounds like fun.
2: And so, steak.
0: But you would think, you know, you'd at least give me the option to say no. I would think you would have a good hang with me.
1: You know, that 0.0001% chance you said yes is all I have to say.
2: He was not going to risk
0: it. You weren't going to risk the 0.001, because that is about the stat.
1: You know, I'll bet on a football game, a basketball game, but I wasn't going to take that bet, TJ. No way.
3: He hangs out with you literally Monday through Friday for hours at a time. Do you think he wants to hang out with you also on his bachelor weekend?
0: But I was just, the more I was thinking about it, like, what do you think I was going to do? Like, what was the worst case scenario?
1: Worst case scenario, you have your microphone out the whole entire time and you're recording all of my friends.
3: Yes.
0: Jabo would want to hear that.
3: I would. But I would be annoyed if I was his friends.
0: Heather would want to hear it.
2: Of course I want to hear it, but I mean, hearing it and being a part of it are two different things.
0: Right. Okay, so let's say you said no microphone. What else would be so bad about having me at your bachelor party?
1: Well, TJ, I mean, I do consider you a dear friend. You've done a lot for me in my career. We have common backgrounds with dads who are contractors. We started at the same college radio station. That's it as far as what we have in common.
0: What are you talking about?
1: That is absolutely it.
2: Yeah.

0: What do you mean? What don't I have in... I mean, yeah, you like sports. Not, I don't
1: Can
0: know,
1: you name one thing other than radio, our love of radio, that we have in common?
0: I mean, usually when Kenny and I are alone,
2: and
1: we talk about
2: radio.
1: We talk about Howard Stern. That's it. That's it.
2: Think about it, Dean. Think about it.
0: He's like the professor of radio. We got to compare notes. And, you know.
1: I love those conversations.
2: So what else are you talking about
1: this weekend?
0: What else? Yeah, I mean, contracting. My

0: from high school.
1: Yeah, my best friend.
0: And your brother, John. Can I talk to them and find out, like, what's the detail there?
1: Yeah.
2: That's weird.
1: Let's check in.
0: No, I mean, I might as well just go to the source.
2: That sounds kind of needy.
0: No, I think when you feel a little bit hurt by something, you should go right to the source. And so why don't you send a message to Travis and see what he says. And if you can get John on the phone, I'd love to talk to him. That's your brother.
1: I'm sure they'd be happy to talk to you.
3: So you want
1: to
3: ask two people who don't know you why you weren't invited?
0: I'm more curious to know, was there a discussion about

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0: This is the TJ Show. Okay, well, look at that. That's a quick response. Just a few moments ago, we were talking about the fact that the weekend is here. Well, almost. Bachelor party weekend for Kenny.
1: I'm pumped.
0: And he's got this whole thing. How many guys? Like over 10 people, right?
1: Including me and my dad, 10 people.
2: Are your dad's going?
0: Your dad is
2: your
0: going?
2: Dad? Yeah,
0: he's going. Get out of here.
1: I forgot to tell you guys that.
0: I thought he said he wasn't going to go.
3: Well, if you're going to make me pay for it anyway, I might as well enjoy it, all right?
0: Really? Is that going to be weird, hanging out with your dad?
1: Yeah, my brother asked my dad for a donation to lessen the price for everybody else.
0: Ooh.
1: And my dad finally committed, and yeah, he's going. I don't think it's going to be weird. My dad can hang.
0: Really?
1: Yeah, absolutely.
2: Yeah, he seems pretty
0: Does he do everything with you guys?
1: No.
0: Okay.
1: He's not going to go to this special lounge.
0: Wow, that's news to me. So your dad got invited. I'm not going to be there.
1: No.
0: So, you know, you guys, in a way, you took a bet on the fact that he wouldn't want to go and that he would pay for some of the trip.
1: Right.
0: But then he agreed, and now it's like, okay, well, that bet, you do want him there.
3: I better have my own bet, all right? That's all I'm telling you right now, if I'm paying for it. Now,
1: I do want him there.
0: You do. Okay, that's nice.
1: Yeah, he came to my brother's bachelor party. I mean, it's a thing. We're close family.
0: Well, he really loves you guys.
1: Yeah, I mean,
0: you
1: I can love see him that. Too. He's my hero.
0: No doubt. Well, you sent a message to your friend Travis, who was one of the planners for your bachelor party weekend.
1: Yeah.
0: And you asked him this question.
4: I was telling everybody about the bachelor party plans, and TJ was surprised and maybe a little even upset that he's not being invited to the bachelor party.
0: Are you talking in slow motion? Are you okay?
1: I'm just thinking through my words. I want to send a clear message.
0: It's like, is he on like 0.5 times the speed?
4: Was TJ ever considered? Just want to understand your thought process.
0: All right, so this is one of the two guys who planned the weekend.
5: Hey, Ken. Obviously very excited to go to Denver this week for your bachelor party. Been working with your brother John to curate and make the weekend as perfect as possible for you. And
0: what is this guy, a politician? Mm-hmm. What is his deal?
2: Sounds like
5: that definitely started with the invite list. And no, we never really ever considered TJ for the trip. You know, we're going for a certain vibe and feeling for the trip. And
0: what's wrong with my vibe? I thought I brought a nice vibe.
5: TJ is what we like to call a stick in the mud, but also...
0: When am I a stick in the mud in
2: all
0: your life?
2: Time.
1: Whenever fun's involved?
5: We didn't invite him because you told us not to invite him.
0: Oh, yeah. There's.
2: And then there's that.
0: That's great. Yeah.
5: Hope that clears things up. Have a good one.
0: Yep. Okay, so there's sure Travis. A guy who loves playing Harry Potter and has played that video game for hours of his life, right?
1: Sure. Not only that, the Indiana Jones game, he's a gamer.
0: Were you able to get in touch with your brother?
1: Yeah, so he's dealing with some kids stuff, but he's going to call us in a little bit.
0: Oh, yeah, yeah. See, and that's why we connected. John and I had a really great conversation.

0: conversation. And we both have kids, and we're sort of doing the dad talk. I thought that went very well, which is why I'm surprised he wouldn't want me there.
1: So let's get him on the phone.
0: We'll find out Kenny's brother John, the center of the planning, bachelor party weekend.
1: That's me.

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0: This is the TJ Show, and here he is. Well, I would say probably the cooler brother. Kenny's brother, John.
1: No, I'm not going to argue with you.
0: John is a very cool guy. I got to hang out with him, actually, at your pool. And John, you know, my favorite conversation at that time was with you.
2: Oh, yeah? I don't hear that too often.
0: My first introduction to John was I walk into the house. He walks out of the bathroom and screams to everyone, "Do not go in there." And I was like, "Oh, look at this guy."
3: He's definitely funnier.
0: Yeah, my kids loved it. My kids, they thought it was very funny. But anyway, John, the reason why we're on the phone here, you know, this weekend is Kenny's big bachelor party. And while we heard from Travis, his dear high school friend, you're really the guy at the center of the planning. And I couldn't help but notice that I was not even considered, never mind invited. And I was just curious to knock on your door and ask what happened.
2: Well, sweetie, who in their right mind would invite the bachelor's boss to a bachelor party? Like, things could get weird. You know, I don't want this to affect his work life.
0: What weird stuff are you guys up to? Like, what, you're not doing like weird stuff, are you?
2: No, we're not doing any weird stuff, actually. But it's, you know, when he even said, he texted me last night, he's like, "Hey, do you ever think of inviting TJ?" I immediately thought of our old high school friend, TJ Frayne, and I was like, "Yeah, we probably have room for one more. I can invite him."
1: the other TJ.
0: Okay, so it wasn't even in the prompt, didn't come to mind. Well, was I that terrible to hang out with when I was at the pool
2: with
0: you guys?
2: No. Of course not. No, it's just something that, the reality is the fact that we even got 10 souls to embark on this trip was, I thought, too many to begin with. I was hoping it, you know, people would kind of just fade away. It'd only be like 6 of us. It's a lot more easy to corral. So once we even hit 10, I was like, that's absolutely our limit, because we could have even invited probably more family members.
0: Okay.
2: But,
0: good.
2: But yeah, no, next time he gets married, we'll definitely.
3: Oh, no!
0: All right, the next time he gets married, fair enough. I'll be there then. John, you know what? Even though I'm deeply hurt that you didn't invite me for the golf and all of the things.
1: Because you love golf, right, TJ?
0: Thank goodness I wasn't invited. I'm going to be okay. I'm okay with sacrificing my position so that you have enough room for everyone. And you know I love you, John.
1: You're so noble, TJ.
2: Well, I love you, and I figured you would have loved the nightlife. You know, I'm sure you're into extracurriculars like Kenny is. We're going to go to a nice cafe that only Denver and Amsterdam have. so, you know, things like that. I'm sure you would have enjoyed.
0: John, you have a great weekend, okay?

0: This is the TJ Show. Our news, it sounds different around here. Kenny reads through every story he can find, and then he brings us the most interesting ones. Kenny, what's happening on the planet today?
1: What is that old saying in real estate, the three most important things? Location, location, location.
0: I've heard that.
1: Well, let's add proximity to Costco to that list, as that appears
2: that
1: to be
2: still location?
1: A trend. Yeah, I guess it's related, but people are buying houses based on how close it is to the nearest Costco.
0: I understand it. I really do. You know how much I love Costco? You walk into that place, it feels like everything

0: you need is right there.
1: It's my favorite place.
0: It almost feels heavenly. Like, if it was free, I think it'd be like a slice of heaven.
2: Yeah.
0: Well, it's amazing. Everything you need.
2: Real estate agents are cluing in on this, or keying in on this, as they're actually, you look at Zillow listings, and that is something that's added and mentioned in the features of the home, the distance to Costco. And it appears to be playing a major role in decision making.
1: Nice.
0: You know, one thing that made a difference for me when I was searching for a home, there was one that had berry bushes. They wrote mature berry bushes all over the land. And I thought, wow, that's amazing. I was like, this is our house. This is great. But the only problem was the house needed all the electrical work redone. There was mold. The outside was rotting. And I was like, is it worth the berry bushes, though? No.
1: But how close is it to a Costco? That might be worth...
0: Yeah, they weren't mentioning that at that time.
3: Right.
0: So,
3: about that?
0: Very cool. I'm proud of Costco. They're
3: great. You spent all your renovation money on Costco trips. Right. So your house would fall apart, but at least you have Costco stuff.
0: Costco's amazing. Kenny, what else you got?
2: Well, with Halloween just around the corner, Wingstop is partnering with Sour Patch Kids to introduce a limited-time flavor called Sour Patch Kids Wicked Punch.
0: Do you want anything gummy with your chicken? Jabo?
3: No, but I like it with my ice cream.
0: Okay. Heather?
1: No.
0: Kenny?
2: I'm not sure. I'm curious. Let me describe the flavor profile for you. So they say the item features a sweet and sour red berry glaze topped with Sour Patch Kids bits. So finely chopped pieces of the candy around the outside of the chicken.
1: Yeah, no.
0: I am intrigued. I wonder if it all like molds into it. It becomes this gelatinous sheen of sweetness. Maybe it's nice.
2: Well, there are some press photos of it, and it kind of looks like, you know, how maybe like sesame seeds would look on the outside of a chicken wing, but they're brightly colored Sour Patch Kid bits.
0: All right, very good. By the way, speaking of chicken wings, I did what you suggested.
3: Which was what?
0: It comes back to Costco again, but I bought the chicken wings, and we put them in the crock pot.
3: Oh.
0: Unbelievable.
3: So good.
0: And you know what's amazing? You order chicken wings from a place, you always run out, right?
3: Mm-hmm.
0: When you make them yourself, endless supply.
3: Yes.
0: You can't eat enough.
3: Yeah.
0: There's leftovers in the fridge.
3: It's fall beautiful. Off the bone. It's so good.
0: Oh, love it. Kenny, thank you for keeping us somewhat informed.
2: That's what's happening.

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0: TJ Show, and I can't believe it. I almost feel like I owe you, Heather, an apology.
1: For?
0: Well, we went through the entire show, and no one sung you happy birthday. Today's the day. This is the day that you were brought into this world.
2: Yeah, she's not a fan of that, though.
0: I know, but
1: do you want it, though?
0: You do like it a little bit.
1: If you want to sing, sing.
0: All right, hold on.

0: that's you. Come on.
1: Happy birthday to you.
2: Another time. Keep going, okay.
1: Happy birthday to you.
0: Do you want us to stop?
2: You do whatever you want.
0: I can't stop him.
1: Happy birthday.
0: Hey, come on, one more time.
1: Happy birthday to you.
2: Hey.
0: Heather. It's only because we love you.
2: Yeah, no, I appreciate it. Thank you.
0: It seems like actually you've lifted up a little bit.
2: You guys won't shut up about it. So what am I supposed to do?
3: You can't beat him, join him.
2: Yeah.
0: Now I see you have a gift in front of you there. That was Kenny who got you.
2: Specifically said no gifts, but I thank you, Kenny.
0: Did he get you anything that you can't mention on the radio?
2: No, everything is legit.
0: I know in the past you've made some choice weird decisions.
3: Well, yeah, but you know, workplaces have their rules.
0: Certain states have certain rules.
3: You have to travel through multiple states
0: to get here.
2: We're in one where it's cool.
0: Okay. So. Well, depending on where you're listening.
4: Yeah, and where you're at.
0: Yep. What did he get you there? Tell us the gift.
2: I got a can of Coke Zero.
0: That's nice. It's
2: one single can.
3: That's from my pantry.
2: Yep, thank you so much. Appreciate it. I love Coke Zero.
0: You took it out of your house?
3: Yes, I am a fan of Coke Zero.
4: That's pretty cool.
0: Okay. What's connected to it?
2: Oh, it's a gift card to Dunkin' Donuts.
0: Oh, that's nice.
2: Which is cool because I love that.
0: You went and got her a gift card? That's so thoughtful.
3: I did that yesterday.
0: Look at you.
4: All right, you spent some money.
2: And then some gummy blocks.
0: Gummy blocks. Wait a minute. Let me see those. Yeah. I want to see the ingredients.
3: They're just candy.
0: These are...
4: Not organic.
2: Yeah, fine.
4: How much is the gift card for?
2: $25.
0: Oh, okay. Nice.
4: Yeah. Ballin'.
2: Yeah, let me try these.
3: Those are gummy Legos. You could build something.
0: But hold on. Those aren't like different. I got to ask you this question.
3: They're real. They're just candy.
2: No, they're just candy.
0: Okay.
3: Just candy.
0: There's no weird. Yeah. All right.
3: But I will admit that that's a re-gift as well.
0: Kenny, what is wrong with you?
3: I did not buy that.
0: You can't even buy a $3 bag of gummies?
3: I bought a $25 gift card.
0: Okay, there you go. Yeah, I'm not going to.
3: And then two things I had at home.
2: These are good.
0: Birthdays are a great way to get rid of stuff you don't want in your house anymore.
4: I'll keep that in mind.
0: How long have you been looking at that thing?
3: I think I got that for Christmas.
2: It's
3: so good. I checked the expiration.
2: Okay.
0: Listen, you know he loves you. Ooh, and the whole room smells like gummy blocks now. No, I'm good. I don't need gummies of any kind anymore. My teeth, I don't need that.
4: No one asked for all that. Yeah. She just offered you some. Just say no thank you.
0: Happy birthday is what I'm saying.
4: Trying to ruin her day.
0: All right, this is the TJ Show. We love our Heather.
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1: What's that? You want some Cannon Show? Did you miss us? We missed you. The show is on. It's Thursday. The weekend is almost here. Our lines are open at 800 669

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2: Oh, they are. 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
0: Oh, yeah, no one gets...
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